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4: Team USA is advancing to the round of 16. They beat Bosnia and Herzegovina 2-0. The U.S. won the game, but they lost Flo Balogun to a red card, but not just any red card. It was an egregious call that now hurts Team USA moving forward. In general, the officiating wasn't great in the game, but they move forward. They take on Belgium on Monday. I'm Denton Day.
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7: The U.S. men's national team is headed to the round of 16, a thrilling World Cup round of 32 match last night where the Americans took down Bosnia and Herzegovina 2-0, but they played with 10 men for the final half hour after Flo Balogun's red card. And there, the U.S. held firm, but now Balogun will miss the Belgium match in the round of 16. That's bad. I'm Drake Toll.
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0: Happy 250th birthday, America. The U.S. men's national team is moving on to the round of 16, where they'll face Belgium in one of the biggest soccer matches in American history. Can the red, white, and blue do it again Monday?
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8: Fisher 96.7 FM, 1670 AM, The Zone weatherology forecast. Chance of thunderstorms tonight, otherwise cloudy skies expected. Lows dip down to about 68. Winds out of the west, 5 to 10 miles an hour. Overcast skies again tomorrow. Chance for storms. Daytime highs approaching 85. Mainly cloudy skies expected tomorrow night. Chance of thunderstorms. Lows dip down to about 68. Currently, it's 72 degrees. I'm staff meteorologist Megan Mulford on The Zone.
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0: 23rd, Colombia, Ghana. That's your Friday. 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
1: You hate the soccer rules.
0: Baseball. I do. I just think it's such a, like, if you're a grown man, say, oh, I play for the, that is kind of Australian. I play for the Socceroos, crikey. I just don't know how, if that exudes masculinity in the male men's national team. Did you guys say that the Dodgers were leading 6-0? You two Dodger fans sitting back in the wings? Because I see 8-6 Dodgers against the Padres. That's what I'm looking at right now. Is that not correct? Is that incorrect information? 8-run bottom of the fourth. Oh, so the Dodgers were trailing 6-0 and rallied to take the lead. Damn it. Just when I thought that I was going to get something on the Dodger fan. Oh, no, well, they were up 6-0. They were trailing 6-0, of course, and came all the way back. Gosh. The Dodgers are the worst. In that, they're the best. And that's... It's just so frustrating. To have Dodger fans in our midst and for them to continue to do what the Dodgers have been doing. Frustrating as hell, frankly. If you're struggling to picture what the newly constructed Los Angeles Lakers are going to look like this next season, just turn the clock back 20 years ago. That's all you need to do. And we'll tell you why that's the case next on Westwood One Sports Night.
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2: 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Belgium pulled off one of the greatest comebacks in World Cup history. Trailing 2-0 against Senegal with just 5 minutes of regulation time left, the Red Devils staged a stunning late rally to win it 3-2 in stoppage time. They'll now meet United States of America after their crazy win. I'm Drake Toll.
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0: interest in LeBron James. Or, like the curiously timed leak of the LeBron and AD to Golden State rumor a few days ago, is this just another well-timed leverage play by LeBron, Rich Paul, and all their media surrogates to drum up a market outside of Golden State, Cleveland, and Miami? Does it mean James isn't really interested in going to any of those three? I'm Chris Mack.
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13: Let's be honest, even the most uninitiated soccer fans amongst us were able to look at the red card assessed to Valerian Balogun last night and know that it was garbage. So while it's inspiring and exciting that the Americans managed to hold off Bosnia while down a man for a half hour to get their first knockout stage victory since 2002, they're going to have to be just as aggressive as they've been all tournament long to get past Belgium on Monday without arguably their most gifted goal scorer. I'm Chris Mann.
14: The U.S. Treasury quietly released its official financial report for 2025. It appears by its own numbers, the U.S. government seems insolvent. It's reported that the Treasury shows about $6 trillion in assets and over $47 trillion in liabilities. Add it all up, and it looks like the U.S. owes more than $130 trillion it doesn't have. If that were a family, they'd earn $52,000 a year.

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1: There are a lot of issues in sports that require nuance and subtlety. This is not one of those. The Jaylen Brown trade to Philadelphia will go down as Bradston's Nico Harrison moment. The Celtics are going to drop from the rank of legit NBA title contenders. The Sixers will vault to the top of the Eastern Conference alongside the Knicks. And a year from now, you'll see Stevens on LinkedIn with that green open to work banner around his photo. I'm Chris Mann.
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12: United States advanced to the 2026 World Cup round of 16 with a resilient 2-0 victory over Bosnia and Herzegovina. Flo Balogun opened the scoring just before halftime, but was red carded in the 64th minute. Down to 10 men, Malik Tillman sealed the historic win with a spectacular 82nd minute free kick. I'm Addie Bates.
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6: The NBA offseason does not have to take a backseat to any other league. Already, Jaylen Brown is no longer a Celtic. The Bucks traded Giannis, Kawhi Leonard out of L.A. Oh, also gone from L.A., LeBron James, Ja Morant to Portland, LaMelo Ball to Minnesota. It's tough to keep up with the NBA offseason. I'm Mike Wickett.
7: The U.S. Treasury quietly released its official financial report for 2025. It appears by its own numbers, the U.S. government seems insolvent. It's reported that the Treasury shows about $6 trillion in assets and over $47 trillion in liabilities. Add it all up, and it looks like the U.S. owes more than $130 trillion it doesn't have. 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
1: Mike
0: night.
1: DeCourcy of Here's the Josh Sporting Graham. News is a Hall of Fame sports writer that is kind enough to be here with us. He's been writing about the World Cup in the United States over the last few weeks, and obviously the United States through to the round of 16. They get the win against Bosnia and Herzegovina 2-0, but that's not really what the big story from the match was. In your column, Mike, about the Flo Balogun red card, you wrote about the terror of it resembling a horror film. But since you're a fellow movie snob, we must start here. Was this as scary as The Exorcist or Obsession, or was it something lighter?
2: Well, the way I looked at it as sort of like, because they played it in slow motion so many times. 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
1: In 21 of the last 23 NFL seasons, at least one team has gone from worst to first in their division. Bears and Patriots did it last year. Who's it going to be in 2026? How about a team that won six games last year, just two behind first place Carolina? Kellen Moore's pushing the right buttons. Tyler Shuck looks to be the man. Who dat say going to beat them Saints? My money's on New Orleans. I'm Mike Wickett.
2: 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My husband, Ryan, died. 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

thanks for joining us the day before July 4th, America's 250th birthday. Thank you for joining us. John Lund in for Drake for the next 3 hours here on Westwood One Sports and Westwood One Sports app. However you are accessing the show, you could be listening on Sirius XM 375. 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Could be Black and Abdallah, the Jim Rome Show, any of the shows at night. We are not just play-by-play anymore here at Westwood One Sports. We are live 24-7, 365 for your pleasure. Or you could be listening on hundreds and hundreds of radio stations across North America, including, when I say North America, our good friends in Canada. Thank you for joining us. Happy July 4th early. We got a ton of stuff on the docket today. We'll start out with five things you got to know right stinking now. At about 20 minutes past the hour, we will give you the latest on the NBA because it's NBA gone wild. So we'll get into some NBA stuff, including a little bit more of a breakdown on what's going on with Jaylen Brown and how that whole thing is happening. And we may see more of those things. And shame on your team for not waiting a little bit more. And the smear campaign on Jaylen Brown, plus the latest on LeBron James. Where will

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4: In 21 of the last 23 NFL seasons, at least one team has gone from worst to first in their division. Bears and Patriots did it last year. Who's it going to be in 2026? How about a team that won six games last year, just two behind first place Carolina? Kellen Moore's pushing the right buttons. Tyler Shuck looks to be the man. Who dat say going to beat them Saints? My money's on New Orleans. I'm Mike Wicken.
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1: Well, the Brewers were unable to finish off a sweep of the Reds yesterday, falling 7-2. Milwaukee sent Jacob Mizrowski to the mound and expecting another great outing. Instead, the leading candidate for the Cy Young Award gave up 5 runs, though only one was earned while serving up a pair of home runs. He did strike out 10 over 5 innings of work. On the other side, Chase Burns, pretty good, limiting the crew to 2 runs over 6 innings. That included serving up a home run to Garrett Mitchell, his 7th of the season. Milwaukee didn't have too many base runners as they were limited to 4 hits and 2 walks. The crew headed to Arizona after the game yesterday. It's where they're going to face off against the Diamondbacks tonight. Kyle Harrison will get the ball for the crew. He's 8-1 with a 2.57 ERA, giving up 4 runs combined over his last 3 starts. Arizona will counter with Jose Cabrera. He's 0-1 with a 3.60 ERA. It's going to be his 3rd start since being called up. All 4 runs he gave up came in his 2nd start, including 2 home runs. First pitch out west is set for 8:45.
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1: Well, the U.S. men's national team gearing up for its next World Cup game, a round of 16 tilt on Monday against Belgium. They will play without their leading scorer, Full Balogun. He's being forced to sit after a controversial red card in the win over Bosnia. The U.S. has not reached the quarterfinals since 2002. Again, that game going to take place on Monday in Seattle. The winner gets either Spain or Portugal in the next round. With this Wisconsin Sports Zone Network update, I'm Zach Kyle Prin.
0: Play it safe? Nah.
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6: Brandon Woodruff coming back to the starting rotation. Our guy Woody. Brandon Woodruff back. Summer of fun begins. Brandon Woodruff wants to be a part. Here's a little bit of Woody. Before we get to Woody, hang on a second here. I saw MLB Network was talking about, too, about the postseason for the Milwaukee Brewers. If things keep going this way, obviously going to be in the playoffs. And MLB Network was discussing how Milwaukee might manage their young starters throughout the rest of the season. Take a listen.
7: I'll say that they're going to maybe massage his schedule a little bit, try to give him a little bit more rest. How do you see that playing out as we get through the summer and the rest of the season?
8: And he wants a Cy Young, by the way.
7: Absolutely. No doubt.
9: Yeah, D-Roll, I get your take on this. I do think their best chance of winning a World Series right now is him and Harrison. So everything they can do to protect their health in October, kind of the way the Dodgers have managed their rotation. Like, you could argue maybe Wheeler, Sanchez, you could argue Ohtani, Yamamoto, but honestly, you could make a compelling argument going into the postseason. Yeah. If they can keep those two guys healthy and pitching well,
7: I think this is the best
9: opportunity for the Brewers they've had.
10: No doubt. There's no doubt if all these guys stay healthy and you put Miz on the mound in game one. You can win a World Series with this team as currently constructed.
6: Look at that. MLB Network keeps talking about the Brewers. Man, they could win a World Series. Yeah, they could do it. They could get to the World Series. Well, right now we have the summer of fun upon us. Let's keep having fun. Don't worry about the playoffs. Worry about a World Series later. Because if you're having fun in the summer, you're going to be in the playoffs. Got to be in the playoffs to get to World Series. To get to World Series, then maybe all bets are off. Maybe you win one. Brandon Woodruff, though. So Woody back. And with Woody being back, let's see here. Landed on the IL on May 1st with right shoulder inflammation. Had that big drop in his velocity. And now returning to the rotation. Woody was talking about... I'll play it. Listen to this. Play a little bit of it. Listen to it. Woody talking about... essentially, scheduled return and how fatherhood has influenced all he's been through over the past 3 years. Here's Brandon Woodruff.
11: Right now, feeling pretty good. Was able to get up to mid-80s in the pitch count for the rehab games. Throughout this process, it's always it's probably good for me to do a full build-up. Possibility to come back the one before last rehab start, which anytime I feel like I'm ready and feel like I can go pitch, I'm going to go pitch regardless of if I'm built up or not fully. But I think just sitting back and having a good chat with Murph and just really realizing, like, I need to run through this full build up and give myself the best chance when I get out here in the big leagues go out, give the team a chance to win, have an extended pitch count, and just try to be normal in that sense. I think that was the biggest driver, and with the end of the year in mind, I know I've said this a lot, and I truly have gone through everything, checkpoints and everything. himself in a good position. So now it's just kind of about to do it.
8: Are you excited to get back and join with the young kids?
11: Yeah, I'm sick and tired of watching. I think that's the hardest thing for me is I want to be in the fight with them. I love watching these guys pitch. I love watching Miz and Harry and Sprode. And I can name the whole rotation, Gas, and you know, even Coleman just stepping up. And I know we've got Indy coming back as well. So it's been a fun thing for me to sit back and watch these guys and also get to see the work in between for them. And but now it's time for me to get back in the fold and get to work. So that's fun for me, and I'm excited. I'm ready. I'm ready to do this.
12: How confident are you in the stuff?
11: Hey, you ask me in between sometimes. It depends on the day, I guess. I think that's probably natural for any pitcher, but I go back to last year when I was rolling into Miami, and I honestly had no clue what was going to unfold that day, or kind of for me for the season, because I really didn't know how I wanted to pitch or really how my stuff was going to play. And I just I get in the game and I really try to get a feel for the game. Focus level goes up at this level. You can't replicate it in the minor leagues, and it's honestly it's hard to get a gauge of where your stuff is per se, because I mean you're going in blind against a minor league team. You don't know, a lot of the hitters are different. You have a better idea here. So there's so many different variables that are different when you're going through a rehab process. But I've got a good base of where my stuff is, and then once I get in the game, I just go compete. There's no I'll say there's no rhyme or reason. There's a rhyme or reason to what I do, but I go off field a lot. So if the game is telling me to go one way with a certain amount of pitches or a certain pitch, that's the way I'm going to go that day. So as far as the stuff, I'm always confident in my stuff, but we'll see tomorrow.
13: Yeah. What about jumping in against the Reds at that ballpark?
11: Yeah, it's no different than any other ballpark in the league in our division. I feel like fortunately I've been able to go there a lot over the years. I'm familiar with it. It's depending on what the weather's like, it can be a tough day. You just got to really keep the ball on the ground, and strikeouts seem to play a little bit more there. It's just a familiar.

0: but you, when you don't have kids, you don't understand. So I always used to give Lorenzo Cain a lot of crap when he would come to the field, and he was always tired, and he'd always blame it on his kids. And it's probably giving a little too much information there, but it's just a fun thing. They don't care about baseball. They don't care about what dad does. They just want to get up and play, pretty much. So they don't have an idea of all the surrounding, you know, the pressures and you know, wanting to perform and do well. And so that keeps it in perspective. So when you go home, it's a nice little, I guess, decompress from the day from baseball, and it takes your mind off baseball, which is a good thing. So this puts life in perspective. Baseball is not everything to them, so that's a cool thing. And
1: we've got Wisconsin sports covered. W244DR Fitchburg, WOZN Madison, The Zone. 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
2: Well, the Brewers were unable to finish off a sweep of the Reds yesterday, falling 7-2. Milwaukee sent Jacob Mizrowski to the mound, and expecting another great outing, instead the leading candidate for the Cy Young Award gave up 5 runs, though only 1 was earned while serving up a pair of home runs. He did strike out 10 over 5 innings of work. On the other side, Chase Burns, pretty good, limiting the crew to 2 runs over 6 innings. That included serving up a home run to Garrett Mitchell, his 7th of the season. Milwaukee didn't have too many base runners as they were limited to 4 hits in 2 walks. The crew headed to Arizona after the game yesterday. It's where they're going to face off against the Diamondbacks tonight. Kyle Harrison will get the ball for the crew. He's 8-1 with a 2.57 ERA, giving up 4 runs combined over his last 3 starts. Arizona will counter with Jose Cabrera. He's 0-1 with a 3.60 ERA. It's going to be his 3rd start since being called up. All 4 runs he gave up came in his 2nd start, including 2 home runs. First pitch out west is set for 8:45.
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2: Well, the U.S. men's national team gearing up for its next World Cup game, a round of 16 tilt on Monday against Belgium. They will play without their leading scorer, Phil Balogun. He's being forced to sit after a controversial red card in the win over Bosnia. The U.S. has not reached the quarterfinals since 2002. Again, that game going to take place on Monday in Seattle. The winner gets either Spain or Portugal in the next round. With this Wisconsin Sports Zone Network update, I'm Zach Heilprin.
1: 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Nah.
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1: 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This is Over the Line from the Alpine Liquor Studio.
5: Well, Giannis is now a part of the Miami Heat organization. Bobby Portis, too. We reminisce. 50 years in the making, 50 points, game 6, 50 nuggets afterwards to celebrate. Giannis Antetokounmpo during his championship run with your Milwaukee Bucks.
6: And I suppose in deals.
7: So I just put the date.
8: That's crazy. Let me say something. This is big for me and my family. 8 years ago, you guys took a chance with us.
9: Man, I've been in love with this franchise since I've been here. They took a chance on me.

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It's the playoffs, man.

0: just in the, you know, in the moment, in the present. That's humility. There's no failure in sports. You know, there's good days, bad days. Some days you are able to be successful, some days you're not.
1: Giannis Antetokounmpo, man, and then they got the championship. Like, wow. Giannis, the greatest Buck of all time? Maybe. 608-321-1670. Line 1, good morning. Line 1, hello.
2: Ebo.
1: Hey.
2: This is, I had to call early. I couldn't wait till after 9 today. I don't know if I'm depressed or just hung over what's going on, but it all started with asking, you know, favorite dynasty, and it comes up with Jerry Rice and Joe Montana or whatever the heck it is. And then it dives into trivia, and you try to get your spirits lifted up, and we love Scott to death, and then he asks about Hold On Loosely, which he's asked 15 times in the last 15 months. And then we got to listen to people go on for 7 minutes and 49 seconds about road rage. And Eric just about has a lot of people drive off the road trying to hit a tree or drive into a ditch someplace. It just keeps snowballing. Lift us up, play some rock and roll, and get away from the wake music and Giannis and talk about something else.
1: Sparky, what song you want, brother?
2: Hang On For Your Life by Shooting Star. I might as well repeat myself, too, you know?
1: All right, I got it queued up.
2: Lord knows the trivia is going to probably go to hell tomorrow, too. But as far as Dynasty goes, my most memorable Winona moment being a Wisconsinite has to be when Holmgren called up Reggie White and explained to him that he was God and he needs to come to Wisconsin. And everything went right from there. Brett Favre and him got together, and they won a Super Bowl, and that's what I remember most about living in this great state. Yeah. It's not the San Francisco 49ers. It's the Green Bay Packers. Guys all have a nice day. You're a treat and a treasure.
1: Barky,
2: we love you.
1: Barky, isn't it a wild ride every day, man? Isn't it always just fun?
2: It is, but this morning I'm just on edge. I tell you, Eric sent me over the deep end today.
1: Barky, song queued up, coming up, all right?
2: Thank you, Eagle. Right, Lift us up.
1: See you, Parky. See you. Line 2, good morning.
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0: Your Milwaukee Bucks, first round of the NBA draft. Two selections. Who can it be knocking at my door? Pick number 10. Who can it be now? Are you the new Giannis Antetokounmpo? Are you the new one to be the savior of the Milwaukee Bucks? Rebuilding, regrouping, regathering after Giannis and Bobby. Don't forget Bobby Portis. Don't forget about Bobby Portis, traded to Miami in Miami. Who can it be now? I'll tell you who it is. It's Braden Burries. Pick number 10 out of Arizona. 6'4" guard, all Big 12 first team selection for a Wildcat squad that won the regular season and conference tournament titles. 20 years old, helped lead Arizona to his first Final Four appearance since 2001. Averaged 16.1 points, 4.9 boards, and 2.4 assists per game. Who can it be now? I'll tell you who it can be now. Well, Adam Silver.
1: With the 10th pick in the 2026 NBA draft, the Milwaukee Bucks select Braden Burries from the University of Arizona.
2: After helping Arizona get to the Final Four, Braden Burries is on his way to Milwaukee, and I'm half surprised, guys, that his

0: Family didn't show up here today with those famous t-shirts with his face on them that they wore all season long to his games, which I just love. But Burries, he led Arizona in scoring, just over 16 a game. And his college coach, Tommy Lloyd, describes him as a laid-back, unassuming guy. And it makes sense because he listens to gospel music before games to calm him down. And, Bobby, you've called him the silent assassin.
1: Well, I do. I mean, I got to sit down with him and talk, and he was a man of few words here. But the one thing I did learn is that he loved watching those Chicago Bulls teams back in the day of Tom Thibodeau, and now he's a stone throw away in Milwaukee here. And here's a big guard, 6'4", 215, grab and go, offensive rebounder here. He's got some toughness with him.
0: What does a Burries hero backcourt start to look like?
2: Two guys that can really shoot it and have some toughness to them. And, you know, Braden Burries is from San Bernardino.
3: You caught that, right? You caught that, right? We're playing gospel music to cool us down, to calm us down before games. Look at that. Who would have thought that? We're playing gospel music before games. All right, Braden Burries, Arizona, 6'4". Gospel music to help calm the nerves before the games, man. He's ready to get it going. Are you the new Giannis Antetokounmpo? What's going on, dude? Okay. All right, how about this? When it comes to Braden Burries, GM John Horst could talk about him. Couldn't talk about the next pick, because technically that's the pick that the Miami Heat have. And once the new league year begins, then you can talk about players. Like John Horst last night, he couldn't talk. He couldn't talk about Giannis Antetokounmpo. Sorry, I just got a text from Barry Richter and I was chuckling. Barry, you got it. You got it, Bear. I was hoping someone would pick something up like that. You got it, Barry. You're a smart guy. Anyways, Bear. Much love, Barry. Miss you, bro. John Horst on why they took at 10 the Arizona guard.
4: We thought the guard depth was really, really good in this draft. And frankly, that we would have been excited for a number of the guards. Braden was a target for us, and we spent time with him early in the draft process. We were able to bring him here later in the draft process. He's a big guard. He's got great length. He's got great size already at 20 years old. Played winning basketball. He's been a winner his whole career. Comes from a great pedigree. His family in San Bernardino. Dad was a basketball player. Mom was a basketball player. Just a high character young man that I think has kind of got a quiet competitiveness about him. A very efficient scorer, gets to the free throw line, makes shots, two-way player. We think one of the best two-way guards in the draft. And so there were a lot of guys that we liked, but we were through the moon when we were able to get Braden.
3: Through the moon. Cool. Let's see here. Horst also was talking about, what did you think about the guards in this class of draft picks? Obviously, you get one right there at Braden Burries.
4: Specific to Braden, what we like about him in this group, which a lot of, I think, the guards that we have in our group, is versatility. I think trying to have big guards that think the game, that offensively have an impact, that can play on the defensive side of the ball, I think is really important for us. And it's really important for Taylor. I think you all have been able to see the success he's had with players that play like that. And so, again, Braden's size, I think Braden's IQ, his competitiveness, and the fact that he plays on both sides of the ball, he's a rookie. He's going to have to work. He's going to have to grow. He's going to have to get the opportunity. We're excited and we're bullish on his ability to impact early.
3: Versatility, versatile profile. He's like numbers beyond what you can dial. That's what he liked about him right there. That's what he liked. Also, Horst was talking about, so the next pick that they had was Nate Ament. He was from Tennessee, is from Tennessee, the Volunteers. And 6'10", averaged 16.7 points, 6.3 rebounds, and 2.3 assists per game for the Vols. He was the number four player in the entire 2025 recruiting class. Second team All-SEC, helped Tennessee make a run to the Elite Eight, scored 20 or more points in 11 games, and had three double-doubles. The thing is, you can talk about him, kind of, but not really, because he's not really there as yet. Horst, on what will it take, though, for the forward Nate Ament to prepare to be a starter in the NBA?
4: Well, I think big credit to Nate. Nate put on close to 20 pounds, he'll tell you all when you spend time with him, kind of throughout his year. Tennessee and Coach Barnes, they're doing an unbelievable job. They're one of the best, I think, strength and conditioning programs overall, just programs in the country. So he bought in. And, you know, spending time with him, you could see he's very, very serious about his body, his nutrition, and what it takes for him to really be competitive. So he's already done that, Ben. He's like, he's really worked and he's grown in that area. I think we're great. I think we'll do a really good job continuing that on. I was just texting with Coach Barnes right now and just saying, hey, thanks for everything you did foundationally. We're going to take it from here and, you know, take care of him. But, again, Nate's got to put it in. He's got to care about it, and he does.
3: And his former coach for Tennessee, Rick Barnes, was talking about how Barnes said Ahmet reminds him of Kevin Durant, KD. Now, with this all happening, the draft, the moves with the Bucks trading with the Heat, Giannis, Bobby Portis gone, and everything they got back, Horst was asked, what does he think about the status of the Bucks team roster as it stands today?
4: I'm excited to continue to build. You know, I think we talked about this at Taylor's press conference. I think we're building. These guys are important to it. I think other things that hopefully we're able to do and execute will be important to it. I think we've got big decisions going forward in terms of what free agency looks like and other things that we'll add. Kind of tonight will be interesting to see how we play, or tomorrow night, I'm sorry, interesting to see how we play all that out. But I would just say the theme of building. You know, I think we're just really excited to continue to build and kind of add on piece and piece and create, again, an identity, a style play, a roster full of character and versatility and size. And it's got a lot of work ahead of us, but it's a good start.
3: Not rebuilding. Building. Not rebuilding. Building. Okay? Taylor Jenkins, the new head coach. A lot of people were wanting... Some people on the Twitch stream, YouTube stream, or on my Twitter account, all at Ebo says, I go, the Bucks, they got a new coach? Yeah, Taylor Jenkins. He was awesome with the young roster for the Grizz, Memphis. Bucks now have a really young roster. You get Doc Rivers out of here, and you start anew. Excited about the future of the Milwaukee Bucks. A lot of people, even Skip Bayless was saying, take the other grain of salt, was saying that they're going to excite and surprise some people. So there you go. Horst also, if you were curious, like, dude, can you ask him about Bobby Portis? Ask him about, more importantly, Giannis Antetokounmpo. Horst had a comment on that, if you were so curious.
4: Until trades are approved by the league, we're not allowed to comment on anything. And so there won't be any conversations about that. We are excited about the draft. Obviously, 10th pick, we're able to acquire Braden Burries, Arizona. Really excited about Braden. 13th pick, we're in principle have agreed to acquire the draft rights in the Aiden. Very excited about that. We've got a 20-year-old in Braden, 19-year-old in Nate. Positional size for both these guys, high character, high IQ, just competitive young men that I think are really going to grow forward with us and just really continue to grow here. So with that, open for a few questions. Again, kind of specific to Braden at 10 and the opportunity to hopefully acquire in principle Nate's draft rights at 13.
3: So also what's happening with the Bucks? There is some rumors floating around that the Bucks are now shopping Miles Turner. That experiment did not work out well for the Bucks. You know, from the Pacers then to Milwaukee. Now they're shopping Miles Turner around. And then also Kyle Kuzma, the Kuz. What, Kyle Kuzma, I get him out of here too. Kyle Kuzma was talking about the other day on Twitter. There's some talk that Kuzma is expected to be included in any trade for Giannis as a Giannis tax. Kuzma retweeted that, and quote tweeted it. And he says, since when is a 6'9 wing who plays any role you ask, guards 1 through 5, shot almost 50% from the field and cares about defense, a quote unquote throw in, LOL. Well, dude, it's time for you to go. No thank you to Kyle Kuzma. Round 2 happening. Let's see here. I went on Horst. Horst was talking about the potential of round 2 for the draft. Where the hell did that go? I'll give you one here, though. Horst talking about how the new head coach, Taylor Jenkins, had been preparing for the NBA draft.
4: Great partner. I think, again, the filter is style of play, identity. What do we want to build together? What's the culture? How do we want this all to fit? And so, yeah, great partner. Every step of the way, you know, from combine to interviews to visits in Milwaukee to, you know, Zoom calls if we couldn't get guys, whatever it was. I think we've been in this together.
3: So there you go. There's John Horst, the GM of the Milwaukee Bucks. And good stuff. I like that. I wish you could have commented on Giannis and Bobby Portis, but again, the league rules, you can't. It's kind of lame. I don't know why they're up there if you can't, but whatever, I guess. What are you going to do? Oh, here we go. John Horst has also asked on, will they try to trade into getting a player in the second round? Last one.
4: We've agreed in principle to acquire the 13th pick, and we're excited to kind of see what presents itself tomorrow. I think different options, different opportunities. We've got, I think we have a good foundation with these two that I think will add to our building. I like how the first round played out tonight. I think there's some interesting opportunities that could present itself tomorrow. But the value has to be right. The opportunity has to be right. But yeah, I think we'll be active. I don't know how much execution we'll end up doing tomorrow, but we'll be very active.
3: There you go. John Horst, Bucks GM. Let the building begin. Not rebuilding. Let the building begin.
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0: 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He's now in Miami as the Heat. RJ.
1: That just sounds funny to say. As a Heat.
0: as a Heat. As a Heatle.
1: Heat.
0: As a Heatle.
2: Don't be sad that it's over. Be happy that it happened.
0: I am. I'm very happy that it happened.
1: Oh, that's just for everybody. I'm happy it happened, too.
0: Same.
1: Brought me back into the NBA from 2001 when I quit on it.
0: when the NBA... They rigged it against you.
1: Absolutely rigged it.
0: Yeah.
1: Where the least fouling team... Tell me if you've heard this one before in Wisconsin sports. The least fouling team in a league in games inexplicably just said, you know what? F it. We're going to become thugs.

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11: Well, he's now over the hill, and he's far away in Miami. Not Rob Reichel, Giannis Antetokounmpo. We got Robbie right here, though. Robbie, good morning, brother. The Greek Freak, it's over. It's done, Robbie. Can you believe it?
12: Hey, Giannis, you had the love I need, huh? now it's gone. How long has that goofball on ESPN been reporting this, that Shams guy? Yeah. 2 years or something.
11: ESPN's been doing it for like 7-8 years, Rob, trying to get out of there. Windy, before that, you know, the Wojnarowski, right. Everybody.
12: They wanted him in a big market for 5-7 years, right?
11: Yeah,
12: even since the title. But, hey, listen, what'd they win last year? 32 games with him. He played about 35 games or something, didn't he? I know it was under half. He's going to be 32 this season. Sometimes, right, divorce is inevitable.
11: Mm-hmm.
12: Ebo, he's going to go down as the greatest player in franchise history, and that includes Jabbar. He had a longer stint with the Bucks than Jabbar did, who was traded in 75. All things considered, we'll see how this plays out, right, Ebo? But, on paper, they got some pieces, and they've got some picks, and they've got to hit it with their picks. Not going to sit here and tell you they got anything close to the player of Giannis and maybe Hero's even on the move again tonight, right? On draft night, they could end up with another first for him if he winds up in Detroit or wherever some of these places are. They could wind up with three number ones tonight. That's what this comes down to. People will break down that they got whatever, right? You know, Jacquez and Ware and Hero and these guys, but it's probably going to be as much as anything, Evo, what they do with these picks. We'll see. I mean, Evo, you're too young to remember this when they traded Jabbar in the mid 70s. They didn't get back nearly this much, first of all, as they did on this one, but they wound up getting some pieces and it kind of set them up for the next phase of Bucks basketball through the 80s. And they got Brian Winters in that and Junior Bridgman and Dave Myers. Now they wound up getting Kent Benson later and Marcus Johnson and filled in with Sidney and stuff like that. But, that team obviously could never get over the hump and win a title. And you need a guy like Giannis to win a title. You need a guy like Wemby to win a title. You need a monster. You need a Hall of Famer. They got rid of the best player in franchise history. We'll see how it goes, Ebo. It's probably a really tough day around the state, right? This is...
11: I knew it was going to happen, you know. It's a little sad, but, you know, it's inevitable.
12: You'd argue he was the most popular athlete in the state, wouldn't you? I think that goes without... I think that trumps Jordan Love or, anybody on the Brewers, maybe Churio or somebody like that. He's the greatest player in franchise history. He's a top 50 player probably of all time. And, if you're a fan, it's a tough day and tough time to see him go, but... Franchises move on, Evo. The Packers moved on from Favre. They moved on from Rodgers. And kept winning football games, and now it's up to Bucks management to find a way to win without Giannis.
11: I mean, think about all the MVPs that have left us and all the big-time players. You know what makes it even more incredible, thinking back on it now? Someone who never left us, always wanted to be here, you know, literally put his own health at risk to win? Ryan Braun never left us, Rob. Ryan Joseph Braun never left. He did it all for us, Robbie. How about that?
12: Yeah, and he did it all for that urine inspector from Kenosha.
11: He was a Cubs fan. The guy didn't do proper protocol.
12: We're going to put this on the urine.
11: He took the urine home with him, Rob. He wasn't supposed to do that. He's breaking protocol. What is he doing? This is a Cubs fan trying to be dirty. That's all.
12: Good Lord. Hey, Robbie, I'm not gonna pick that fight with you today, Ebo. I'll let you have Ryan Braun.
11: He never left us.
12: Give me Robin Yount as the guy who didn't leave yet.
11: Well, that's a good one. Well, Robbie, I was thinking of this. I'm like, what's your favorite era of a Wisconsin sports figure that led it to a championship or just whatever? You know, you have Brett Favre, you have Aaron Rodgers, you know, you could go like the Rose Bowls with Ron Dane, you could go Giannis Antetokounmpo, you can go, you know, we're in this golden age of Brewers right now, you know, you go 82 with the Crew. You know, what is Rob Reichel, what's your favorite like era led by a certain individual here in Wisconsin?
12: There's no doubt in my mind, Ebo, the most important era by far was the early to later 90s when football was saved in Green Bay. You had four winning seasons in a quarter century between Super Bowl II and 1991. You had a 24-year window there where they had four winning seasons. They won one playoff game between 68 and 91. They hire Wolf in December of 91, Ron Wolf. They quickly hire Mike Holmgren. They make the trade about 60 days after Wolf is hired for Brett Favre. Less than a year later, they sign Reggie White in free agency, or about a year after the Brett Favre trade. And, Evo, football in the 70s and 80s, and again, you're probably too young to remember this, football in the state was dead. Green Bay Packer football was dead. And even the Badgers, you know, were going to nothing bowls back then, but the fan base got pretty excited about going to the Garden State Bowl or the Independence Bowl or something like that with Dave McLean. But football in Green Bay, though, was largely dead in the 70s and 80s. And Wolf, Favre, Bob Harlan, Mike Holmgren, Reggie White, they brought it back. I'll break a little bit of news here, Ebo, before you. I haven't told a lot of people this, but I'll tell you and some of your listeners. I'm working on a book right now on those 90s Packers that saved football in the state. And it'll probably come out about shortly after the 2026 season ends. But I'm not telling you this, Ebo, because I'm in the middle of doing this book. I'm telling you this because in my lifetime anyways, and other people have their own opinions, the Green Bay Packers still trump everything in this state. And you know that. I mean, when they win or lose a game, your phone lines are lit up for the next, for the next week, for all 4 hours of every single day, especially when they lose games like they did last year to the Browns and Bears. Those kind of games will drive you. The passion for that organization through this state is off the charts. And anyway, I mean, it was dying in the 70s and 80s. And if they didn't have that resurrection, you are not going to get that stadium expansion, which has happened a few different times. You are not going to get these stock sales. Bob Harlan was enormous in terms of saving that. So it's a great question, Ebo, and it's kind of ironic you segued into that without you and I having ever talked about this. But to me, without question, Ebo, that era of football, and Brett Favre, again, was to me the guy who spearheaded it at Wolf. Wolf undoubtedly put that roster together, and Holmgren coached it. Everybody had a huge role in it, don't get me wrong. But it doesn't happen without Brett Favre. He's the number one central figure to me still in that whole thing in terms of them saving football in Green Bay. And Evo, they've won more football games in the last 30 years than any team in the NFL. I mean, I know people want more Super Bowls, and they probably should have had one or two more with Favre and Rodgers along the way, but you know, Favre took him to two, Rodgers took him to one. They've had 30-plus years of unbelievably good football for the most part, dominated the rivalry with the Bears, been relevant on the big stage. That era of football, and to be alive at that point in time and to kind of see the resuscitation of football in this state, on life support, and then just seeing the passion of everybody across the state as they came back and had that you know, that rise in the 90s, finally eventually culminating in an NFC championship win over Carolina in Green Bay in 96 and then beating New England in that Super Bowl was really a remarkable time as a sports fan in this state.
11: It really was. Hey, Rob, you had mentioned something like the most you know, liked person or the biggest person sports name in the state right now. Who takes that mantle now? Is it Micah Parsons?
12: Good question. You know, if Green Bay wins a little bit more, Evo, I mean, theoretically, to me, it's Jordan Love. It could be Churiel if you've got probably a better pulse on the.
11: I think it's Micah Parsons. I think Micah Parsons is more exciting than Jordan Love, just because Micah Parsons, I think, is out there just doing a little more. Like, he's more personable, maybe. Not to say Jordan Love's not. I don't know. That's a good question.
12: So it is funny, Evo. You know, ever since the Rodgers trade, and people around the state got to know Jordan Love a little bit more, the one word I hear over and over and over with him is boring, right?
11: And
12: you know, that's from my neighbor. It's from other media guys. It's from the guy at the local watering hole. People do find, you know, he's largely uninteresting. Now, I've said this before.
11: Yeah,
12: and you
11: uninteresting.
12: And I
11: talked
12: about this.
11: Yeah.
12: If I'm running a franchise, though, and I've had drama for 30 years, and let's be honest, Favre and Rodgers were unbelievable football players, but they came with some drama, right? And there was a lot of drama mama at the end with Aaron Rodgers, and that can exhaust a front office, it can exhaust an organization. If I'm Brian Gutekunst, if I'm Matt LaFleur, if I'm Ed Policy, if I'm anybody over there right now, I don't want drama on a day and day. I don't want to turn on these silly ESPN shows every morning and see these talking heads saying, Aaron Rodgers wants to be traded the night before the draft, or, you know, Favre's holding out or whatever. I don't want to see that kind of nonsense. And you've never gotten any of that with Jordan Love. And I don't think you will. Again, it's impossible to predict, right? But I would be very surprised if there's a whole lot of drama at some point in time with Jordan Love. It's just not who he is. So your point there is very valid, Evo. Parsons is certainly a more interesting character than a Jordan Love if you're looking for that kind of stuff. If I just want a leader of a football team, though, I want a guy that's staying out of the headlines. I want a guy that isn't creating a lot of news and clicks on a day-to-day basis.
11: Yeah, that makes it more interesting, though, sometimes, too, Rob, is that kind of stuff, you know?
12: Yeah, unless you get a Josh Jacobs deal on your hands.
11: Jerry just messaged me, said it's The Miz now is the most likable.
12: There you go.
11: The Miz, Jacob Mizrowski.
12: Could be. That's pretty good.
11: Robbie, let me ask you this.
12: That's pretty good. I overlooked him. The only thing is, I mean, the Packers to me are certainly far and away number one.
11: Yeah.
12: The Brewers are two. The Brewers are two, aren't they? And then the Bucks are three.
11: I would probably put the Bucks. Would Badgers be three? And then the Bucks last.
12: Yeah, I would put the Badgers across the board as three, and maybe even two, I guess. Yeah, that's a good call there. Certainly when they're in their heyday, right?
11: Yeah.
12: Certainly when they're going to Rose Bowls and Bo Ryan taking them to Final Fours. Not these first-round losses to High Point Woods and
11: James Madison,
12: which is my old apartment, which is my
11: High
12: old
11: Point
12: apartment
11: Woods.
12: Madison, High Point Woods. So, And you know, 4-8 seasons under the sick man. If they can bounce back, Evo, the state does love their Badgers through and through. So yes, I would argue in some order, Packers far and away one. Flip a coin between Brewers and Badgers, and then the Bucks four.
11: Hey, well, let me ask you this, Rob, on Micah Parsons though. So Micah Parsons' brother was out on Twitter, and Twitter was ablaze, and people, oh my God, he's gonna be out half the year. Rob, didn't we already kind of know this? I mean, if you listen to Micah Parsons, strict 9 months, and then he's got to practice and still come back, if everything goes well, you were talking about potentially early November. Why did people think this is some kind of breaking news with Micah Parsons' brother saying he's going to be out almost half the year?
12: Well, half the year does take you to mid-November, Evo. You know, the timeline I was kind of looking at was more Halloween.
11: Okay.
12: And again... That early part of the schedule is not overly daunting. If the Packers can't come out of that 5-3, 6-2, something like that along the way, and still be in decent position, they're not going anywhere anyways then when Micah Parsons comes back, okay? I get it. He's a game wrecker and a game changer and a dominant player. But Evil, if they can't more than tread water, if Parsons comes back, Evil, and they're 3-5, they weren't going anywhere by adding Parsons back to the mix anyways, especially coming off a major, major knee injury. So the only reason I would say it's a little bit newsy, Evil, is because it probably pushed that timeline back another couple of weeks that we had kind of talked about when Parsons spoke at the end of the last OTA and minicamps. And we were kind of looking at maybe, I'm trying to remember the exact date, 25th of October, give or take, somewhere in there. Mm. He was probably going to miss the Bears and the Cowboys games in weeks 5 and 6 and then kind of come back right around that Halloween time frame potentially. So if this pushes him into early to mid-November, Evo, it pushes that timeline back a little bit. But again, you're worried about, I mean, that, like you said, Evo, he and Jordan Love are your 1 and 2 assets in that organization. And you need those guys around in 2027 and 8 and 9 and those years moving forward. Not necessarily in week 5 against the Bears. So again, not huge, huge breaking news. But it did probably push that timeline back slightly. Yeah.
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11: Badger Connect. A habitual winner, a World Cup champion of hair, Jesse Temple. Jesse, good morning.
28: Good morning, Evo. This is the greatest intro any breaking I've ever
11: made. Let's hear it. Let's hear it. You said this is the greatest ever made, the greatest intro ever made?
28: Well, this is the greatest intro for me personally to appear on a radio station.
29: Azteca Stadium in Mexico City, and a worldwide audience of over 500 million viewers. It's Argentina and West Germany.
11: Jesse, that, I love the mariachi band of that. It's amazing. That's incredible stuff.
28: Yeah, for people who don't know, Evo and I were talking last week about the World Cup, and I told him that I still had a VHS copy of the 1986 World Cup final between Argentina and West Germany. And then we were talking this morning, and I shared that the intro song, which you just heard, is the greatest intro in sports TV history. It's a faux mariachi band to for the Mexico City 1986 World Cup.
11: What's, I might have found another one too here. What is this, Jesse? The World Cup FIFA 1986. Oh, this is the theme song for Mexico 86. Are you familiar with this one, Jesse?
28: I've certainly come across it on YouTube, but I much prefer the NBC.
11: Yeah, the mariachi band's a little cooler. That's definitely for sure. That's funny. Jesse, have you been keeping tabs on the United States, U.S., on their World Cup action?
28: I am aware of the total butt-kicking that U.S. is handling to everybody right now. Granted, they haven't played anybody good. But, yeah, 4-1 and then 2-0. I think what they said, the first back-to-back wins in World Cup plays the U.S. has had, or certainly in a long time. So they got it going on, and hopefully for them, they get a solid matchup when they make it out of the group stage.
11: Yeah, well, they're already advancing out of the group stage, so we'll see what happens.
28: Yep.
11: If there could be a scenario where if Iran makes it through, that you could have USA versus Iran. If that happens, Jesse, with everything that's going on in the world, I will fully be convinced we live in a simulation. I'm like, I'm 50-50 right now, but if that happens, I'm like, okay, everything's scripted, we're in a simulation.
28: We'll see what happens.
11: We will see what happens. Hey, speaking of seeing what happens, Jesse, I was at your wonderful Twitter account, at Jesse Temple, and Badger Connect, I see right here, speaking of venues, Lambeau obviously going to host Wisconsin and Notre Dame. Can you give us a little peek into this this new article you got out?
28: Yeah, well, the entire team went up to Lambeau on Wednesday. There was supposed to be a kids' combine fest, but the weather was terrible. Mm-hmm. It rained here, it rained everywhere, and so they had to cancel it. But everybody went up there, and they took a tour of Lambeau, kind of like what average fans do, but they got different looks than the average fans. So I had a chance to talk to both Cooper Catalano and Colton Joseph for this story about what the experience was like and maybe the excitement it generated for the Notre Dame game. And they took buses out there, like I said, Wednesday morning, and then they split up into groups based on their bus. But Cooper Catalano said that his group first went into the visiting locker room, which is where Wisconsin is going to be. Technically, they're the visiting team. But they took a tour of the Hall of Fame, that two-story Hall of Fame and museum. They went on the field. They weren't allowed to go on the field. They were just on the sideline. I guess it was all taped off. Look, you got to keep the grass well manicured, I guess. It's a majestic place. But, yeah, they got to see the place and tour the whole facility and kind of walk through the tunnel where all the players walk through. And, you know, that plaque that talks about the 13 Super Bowl champions. And these are the blocks they've walked through to greatness. So I think it got the juices flowing a little bit, okay. But it's going to be a little bit different on September 6th when it's a full stadium.
11: Now, for parity and maybe for competitive advantage, I don't believe this is happening, but I'm going to ask anyways. Does Notre Dame get a chance to do this as well?
28: I mean, I can't imagine that they would come up in the middle of the summer to go tour Lambeau.
11: Well, everyone's from Tour Lambeau. It's iconic. It's a bucket list destination.
28: Yeah, man. Of course. It's awesome. what's cool about this is when I was talking to Cooper, he went to a bunch of Packer games growing up. So he's from Richfield, Wisconsin. So it's a couple hours away, but he and his dad would go. The fun story was he was 7 years old, and they went to a preseason game. It was his first game at Lambeau, and they're walking around because they got their hours early just to, like, see this place. And the dude pops out of a gigantic black monster truck, and it's Amon Green. And they got a photo with him. And then somehow Cooper was, like, in the stands in the front rows and played catch with Tremont Williams, the DB. This was, like, 2014 or something like that. So he has photos of both of those guys. So there's some fun photos of him as a kid in the stands at Lambeau. And now he gets to start for the Badgers against Notre Dame.
11: It's pretty awesome. Jesse Temple joining us right now. So, Jesse, let me ask you this, because last week when we were talking, it was because I had some listeners calling. It wasn't World Cup, but it was Badger football and Badger recruiting. I had asked you the questions, like, you know, some listeners called in talking about the 2027 recruiting class. So who cares? Like, who cares? Well, whatever. Like, yep. And then, like, well, you'd be bitching if they weren't. Well, let me ask you this, Jesse. What has changed that they have all these bigger time recruits coming in? What has changed from the following years? So they got guys now, they got better gift of gab. is it more, I assume also more NIL money, but like what has changed now from the years past to what we're experiencing now?
28: Well, a few different things. And we may have talked about this last week, Evo, but first of all, 2027 happens to be a uniquely talented in-state class. Mm-hmm. Wisconsin has 23 committed players. 10 of those guys are from the state. You would have to go back a couple decades to find a class that had that many in-state dudes. So Wisconsin was a beneficiary of great in-state talent, but this staff did a tremendous job of making sure those guys got on campus early, of making sure that they were a priority for the most part. There were a couple guys that Wisconsin came in late on, which you can do when it's an in-state class and guys grew up rooting for the Badgers and hoping for that kind of offer. But they got a guy like Coors Loken, who's a four-star tight end from Iola, Scandinavia, one of the top tight ends in the country, and he's got a really magnetic personality. He committed on national TV at the All-American Bowl. And once he committed, he was the second in-state commit. I think that helped other guys feel comfortable doing it. But then they went outward. They went beyond the state of Wisconsin and got some talent. There were some fortunate ties, right? Like Jim Thorgy's son, Jack, who's a quarterback in Indiana, then committed to Louisville. And he committed and picked Wisconsin. But they were able to win recruiting battles, like a Makai Williams, who's a four-star DB from Florida, was previously committed to Florida State. But you're right, Evo, when you talk about NIL, that absolutely has to do with some of this. I think more so for some of the out-of-state guys, because I know for a fact there are guys who were considering other schools, major Power 4 programs, and when Wisconsin presented its compensation package, it was like, oh, this is competitive with all these other schools. And I think if Wisconsin wasn't competitive, then some of these guys might not consider them. But if they're in the ballpark, then I think you start to carry your list of checkmark things as well. I like all these other things and the financial piece at play here too. So there's a lot of things, but I do give staff credit for the ability to recruit when the on-field product the last few seasons has been great, to say the least. But you've got to win in 2026 to make it matter in 2027. That's where I hear them. They're like, well, who cares? Well, you could say that, but it might matter if they win and can retain these guys, staff for longer term.
11: Jesse Temple joining us right now, Badger Connect. So, Jesse, let me ask you this. I don't know if this was, I think it was one side competitiveness. I was checking you out, your Badger Bites, and you're talking to Melvin Gordon. And I don't know how competitive Nebraska really was, but one-sided competitive. You had asked Gordon, Melvin Gordon, like how much could he possibly ran for? He said 480 yards, and 500 wasn't out of the realm of possibility. Did you believe him when you asked that question and he responded?
28: Well, he said that he was being modest. And so in his modest estimation, 480 or 500. But and so the question was, he ran for 408 yards, which at the time was a record that stood for less than a week because Kansas is terrible. And, anyway. If Melvin had gotten to run in the fourth quarter of that blowout win against Nebraska, how many yards would he have rushed for? I wondered that myself, and he said 480, 500 is crazy, but it wasn't out of the question. But he said the way that the stars aligned and the offensive line was blocking and the way I was busting 40 and 60-yard runs, I mean, I kind of feel like I'd throw 600 in the mix because Nebraska was ready to quit, or maybe they already had quit. You know, what's funny is Nebraska actually led by two touchdowns early in that game, and I think Melvin fumbled. But we forget that now, so... Yeah, that was a great conversation. That was our last Badger Bites. He's one of the UW Athletic Hall of Fame inductees in this 2026 class. And I've been recording a bunch of these that are going to run in the next month that I'm really excited about at Badger Connect.
11: Can you give us a little taste of the one upcoming, Jesse?
28: The one this week is a conversation with volleyball's Jayla August. So she's transferred in from Florida. She's probably one of the most, I think, big-time transfer portal additions in the entire college volleyball landscape. Like, she was the SEC Freshman of the Year 2 years ago. She was the third-team All-American last year, and she's going to be a big reason why Wisconsin is once again considered a national title contender. They're absolutely stacked. But there's a couple others that I've done. One of them is, this is probably the most fun I've had in a while. I played tennis against the women's tennis team's number one skills player, who is a multi-time All-American and is turning pro. Spoiler alert, I lost.
11: Yeah. Have you dabbled in pickleball at all, Jesse? Or are you not old enough to do that yet?
28: You know, I hear that pickleball might be the sport that leads to the most injuries.
11: It is.
28: I feel like that's people who are 50 and over.
11: Yeah. Well, I read it was the biggest insurance claims over the past year were pickleball injuries.
28: Yeah, and I haven't gotten to it.
11: Well, you're not retired yet, Jesse. I think when you're retired, then you have to play pickleball.
28: I'm ready now. You know, if anyone's listening and they need a doubles partner, let's do it.
11: Well, here's what I want, Jesse. Obviously, you have pickleball and you have tennis. I don't think anyone plays this anymore. I think maybe you did. I was a beast at badminton. I would love for that to make a comeback. Were you a badminton player?
28: I was not a badminton guy. I was a tennis guy, which probably made it even more embarrassing that I got smoked the way I did. But I actually don't even feel bad about it. I'm a friggin' All-American.
11: Friggin' All-American. Hey, Jesse, I think I have the right song for you. I thought I had the Mariachi band. Jesse, we love you, brother. Thanks for hopping on this Monday. I hope you had a great Father's Day. We'll check you out, Badger Connect, and at Jesse Temple on Twitter. You the man, Jesse.
28: Thanks, Bebo. Talk.
11: See you, brother. Much love. There he goes, Jesse Temple. Thought I had the Mariachi band. Unfortunately did not. Unfortunately did not.
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11: Brandon Woodruff coming back to the starting rotation. Our guy Woody. Brandon Woodruff back. Summer of fun begins. Brandon Woodruff wants to be a part. Here's a little bit of Woody. Before we get to Woody, hang on a second here. I saw MLB Network was talking about, too, about the postseason for the Milwaukee Brewers. If things keep going this way, obviously going to be in the playoffs. And MLB Network was discussing how Milwaukee might manage their young starters throughout the rest of the season. Take a listen.
12: I'll say that they're going to maybe massage his schedule a little bit, try to give him a little bit more rest. How do you see that playing out as we get through the summer and the rest
13: of
12: the season?
13: And he wants a Cy Young, by the way. He's
12: absolutely
13: at the top.
12: No doubt.
14: Yeah, D-Roll, I get your take on this. I do think their best chance of winning a World Series right now is him and Harrison. So everything they can do to protect their health in October, kind of the way the Dodgers have managed their rotation. Like, you could argue maybe Wheeler, Sanchez, you could argue Ohtani, Yamamoto, but honestly, you could make a compelling argument going into the postseason. Yeah. If they can keep those two guys healthy and pitching well,
15: I think this is the best
14: opportunity for the Brewers they've had.
15: No doubt. There's no doubt if all these guys stay healthy and you put Miz on the mound in game one. You can win a World Series with this team as currently constructed.
11: Look at that. MLB Network keeps talking about the Brewers. Man, they could win a World Series. Yeah, they could do it. They could get to the World Series. Well, right now we have the summer of fun upon us. Let's keep having fun. Don't worry about the playoffs. Worry about a World Series later. Because if you're having fun in the summer, you're going to be in the playoffs. You've got to be in the playoffs to get to World Series. To get to World Series, then maybe all bets are off. Maybe you win one. Brandon Woodruff, though. So Woody back. And with Woody being back, let's see here. Landed on the IL on May 1st with right shoulder inflammation. Had that big drop in his velocity. And now returning to the rotation. Woody was talking about, I'll play it. Listen to this. Play a little bit of it. Listen to it. Woody talking about essentially, you know, scheduled return and how fatherhood has influenced all he's been through over the past 3 years. Here's Brandon Woodruff.
16: Right now, feel pretty good. Was able to get up to mid-80s in the pitch count for the rehab games. They're, you know, throughout this process, it's always, it's probably good for me to do a full build-up. There was a possibility to come back the one before last rehab start, which anytime I feel like I'm ready and feel like like I can go pitch, I'm going to go pitch regardless of if I'm built up or not fully. But I think just sitting back and having a good chat with Murph and just really realizing, like, I need to run through this full build up and, you know, give myself the best chance when I get out here in the big leagues to go out, give the team a chance to win, have an extended pitch count, and just try to be normal in that sense. I think that was the biggest driver. And with the end of the year in mind, I know I've said this a lot, and I truly have gone through everything, checkpoints and everything, to put myself in a good position. So now it's just time to go out there and do it. Yeah, I'm sick and tired of watching. I think that's the hardest thing for me is I want to be in the fight with them. I love watching these guys pitch. I love watching Miz and Harry and Sproat. And I can name the whole rotation, Gas and you know, even Coleman just stepping up. And I know we got Hendy coming back as well. So it's been a fun thing for me to sit back and watch these guys, and also get to see the work in between for them. But now it's time for me to get back in the fold and get to work. So that's fun for me, and I'm excited. I'm ready, I'm ready to do this.
0: How confident are you in the stuff?
16: Hey, you ask me in between sometimes. Depends on the day, I guess. I think that's probably natural for any pitcher, but I go back to last year when I was rolling into Miami, and I honestly had no clue what was going to unfold that day, or kind of for me for the season, because I really didn't know how I wanted to pitch or really how my stuff was going to play. And I just I get in the game and I really try to get a feel for the game. Focus level goes up at this level. You can't replicate it in the minor leagues, and it's honestly it's hard to get a gauge of where your stuff is per se. Because I mean, you're going in blind against a minor league team. You don't know a lot of the hitters are different. You have a better idea here. So there's so many different variables that are different when you're going through a rehab process, but. I've got a good base of where my stuff is, and then once I get in the game, I just go compete. There's no, I say there's no rhyme or reason. There's a rhyme or reason to what I do, but I go off feel a lot. So if the game is telling me to go one way with a certain amount of pitches or a certain pitch, that's the way I'm going to go that day. So as far as the stuff, I'm always confident in my stuff, but we'll see tomorrow.
2: Jumping in against the Reds at that ballpark.
16: Yeah, it's no different than any other ballpark in the league in our division. I feel like, fortunately, I've been able to go there a lot over the years. I'm familiar with it, and yeah, I mean, it's depending on what the weather's like, it can be a tough day. You just got to really keep the ball on the ground, and strikeouts seem to play a little bit more there. Yeah, it's just a familiar place. I'm not too concerned with what's going on around me. I'm concerned with, you know, one pitch at a time, and then I'll take it from there.
0: Brandon, you got to FaceTime with your kids this morning. How has fatherhood influenced what all you've been through the last couple years?
16: Having kids changes everything for you. When you're young emotions, but when you don't have kids, you don't understand. So I always used to give Lorenzo Cain a lot of crap when he would come to the field, and he was always tired, and he'd always blame it on his kids. And it's probably giving a little too much information there, but it's just it's a fun thing. They don't care about baseball. They don't care about what dad does. They just want to get up and play. Of all the surrounding, you know, the pressures and, you know, wanting to perform and do well. And so that keeps it in perspective. So when you go home, it, it's a nice little, I guess, decompress from the day from baseball, and it takes your mind off baseball, which is a good thing. So this puts life in perspective. Baseball is not everything to them, so that's a cool thing. And being a dad is fun. It's a lot of work, but it's a lot more work on Joni and my wife.
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13: Well, the Brewers were unable to finish off a sweep of the Reds yesterday, falling 7-2. Milwaukee sent Jacob Mizrowski to the mound and expecting another great outing. Instead, the leading candidate for the Cy Young Award gave up 5 runs, though only one was earned while serving up a pair of home runs. He did strike out 10 over 5 innings of work. On the other side, Chase Burns, pretty good, limiting the crew to 2 runs over 6 innings. That included serving up a home run to Garrett Mitchell, his 7th of

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0: 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There you go. That quick, an hour down. We've got three more yet to go. Brewers get a big win. The United States gets a win. I got emails coming in regarding that. Emails. Okay. We'll deal with that. Text messages. If you want to text us, give us a shout. You can also do it at 608-321-1670, 608-321-1670. There you go. Got a lot. You know what? We'll deal with this in the next hour. Deal with it in the next hour. I'm not going to jump into this stuff with only 30 seconds to go. So, but I did get quite a few comments, Grant, on the shirt that I was wearing earlier and the way I looked, and it did look like a bomb pop exploded all over the screen. So,
1: I liked it personally.
0: There you go. So the bomb pop excuse. How are we looking? But nevertheless, we'll get into all this kind of stuff coming up. And last night, the Brewers, the Bats.
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3: Well, the Brewers were unable to finish off a sweep of the Reds yesterday, falling 7-2. Milwaukee sent Jacob Mizrowski to the mound and expecting another great outing. Instead, the leading candidate for the Cy Young Award gave up 5 runs, though only one was earned while serving up a pair of home runs. He did strike out 10 over 5 innings of work. On the other side, Chase Burns, pretty good, limiting the crew to 2 runs over 6 innings. That included serving up a home run to Garrett Mitchell, his 7th of the season. Milwaukee didn't have too many base runners as they were limited to 4 hits in 2 walks. The crew headed to Arizona after the game yesterday. It's where they're going to face off against the Diamondbacks tonight. Kyle Harrison will get the ball for the crew. He's 8-1 with a 2.57 ERA, giving up 4 runs combined over his last 3 starts. Arizona will counter with Jose Cabrera. He's 0-1 with a 3.60 ERA. It's going to be his 3rd start since being called up. All 4 runs he gave up came in his 2nd start, including 2 home runs. First pitch out west is set for 8:45.
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0: 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There you go. That quick, an hour down. We've got three more yet to go. Brewers get a big win. The United States gets a win. I got emails coming in regarding that. Emails. Okay. We'll deal with that. Text messages. If you want to text us, give us a shout. You can also do it at 608-321-1670. 608-321-1670. There you go. Got a lot. You know what? We'll deal with this in the next hour. Deal with it in the next hour. I'm not going to jump into this stuff with only 30 seconds to go. So, but I did get quite a few comments, Grant, on the shirt that I was wearing earlier and the way I looked, and it did look like a bomb pop exploded all over the screen.
1: I liked it personally.
0: There you go. So the bomb pop excuse. How are we looking? But nevertheless, we'll get into all this kind of stuff coming up. And last night, the Brewers, the bats got going. Some of the guys had been struggling. Maybe they're back on track. And now we just got to get Yelly back. Get Yelly back and hitting, get him streaking, get a good streak going into these last few games, getting into the All-Star break, and then kind of go from there. But I'm telling you, the Cubs in the rearview mirror right now, man, their bats are alive, to say the very least. They are just pounding out runs right now. Stay tuned. Another hour coming up. 3 hours yet to go, but another hour coming up next. Stay tuned. More of the Bill Michaels.
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4: Well, the Brewers were unable to finish off a sweep of the Reds yesterday, falling 7-2. Milwaukee sent Jacob Mizrowski to the mound, and expecting another great outing, instead, the leading candidate for the Cy Young Award gave up 5 runs, though only 1 was earned while serving up a pair of home runs. He did strike out 10 over 5 innings of work. On the other side, Chase Burns, pretty good, limiting the crew to 2 runs over 6 innings. That included serving up a home run to Garrett Mitchell, his 7th of the season. Milwaukee didn't have too many base runners as they were limited to 4 hits in 2 walks. The crew headed to Arizona after the game yesterday. It's where they're going to face off against the Diamondbacks tonight. Kyle Harrison will get the ball for the crew. He's 8-1 with a 2.57 ERA, giving up 4 runs combined over his last 3 starts. Arizona will counter with Jose Cabrera. He's 0-1 with a 3.60 ERA. It's going to be his 3rd start since being called up. All 4 runs he gave up came in his 2nd start, including 2 home runs. First pitch out west is set for 8:45.
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4: Well, the U.S. men's national team gearing up for its next World Cup game, a round of 16 tilt on Monday against Belgium. They will play without their leading scorer, Phil Balogun. He's being forced to sit after a controversial red card in the win over Bosnia. The U.S. has not reached the quarterfinals since 2002. Again, that game going to take place on Monday in Seattle. The winner gets either Spain or Portugal in the next round. With this Wisconsin Sports Zone Network update, I'm Zach Heilprin.
0: Welcome in, Bill Michaels Show, and energized, ready to go Thursday, which is technically the work week. It's our Friday, and hopefully your beginning of the weekend is spectacular. It'd be great if the Brewers got a win today, get the 4-game sweep over the Reds. That'd be huge. Talk a little bit about that. Team USA gets the win 2-0 in soccer. And Well, we got a little

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0: is Black and Abdallah on Westwood One Sports. Here's Chris Black and Adam Abdallah.
1: Well, happy Friday to you. Chris Black and Adam Abdallah off today. One more day. My name is Mike Wickett. Happy 4th of July Eve. That's what my kids said to me when I woke up this morning. My three kids, they are 6, 6, and 7 years old. I got to sleep in a little later today. Got an extra like half hour, which if you're a parent, you know that's awesome. Got up about 7:30, walked out. My kids said, happy 4th of July Eve. So happy 4th of July Eve to you wherever you are listening all across this country. Sirius XM Channel 375, the Westwood One Sports app. You can tell your smart speaker, hey, Alexa, play Westwood One Sports. I'm broadcasting live from Des Moines, Iowa. We have a lot of rainstorms going on right now. Hopefully, wherever you are, the weather is going to be nice for your fireworks tomorrow night, as long as you are safe. Speaking of that, we're going to rank some stuff a little bit later on, and mine might have to do with fireworks. We'll get to that. There's a poll question up. You can follow me on Twitter, X at Mike Wickett. And there's a poll question that I stole from FanDuel, but I thought I would bring it up on the air. They had 8 choices. Twitter only lets you have 4. So I went with the 4 professional teams. You can vote at Mike Wickett, 2 T's in Wickett. Which team is most likely to repeat as champions? The New York Knicks, the Seattle Seahawks, the LA Dodgers, or the Carolina Hurricanes? Vote on Twitter, X, at Mike Wickett. Right now, an overwhelming amount of people going with the LA Dodgers. 84% of the vote going to the Los Angeles Dodgers as the most likely Big Four team to repeat, then the Seahawks, Knicks, and Hurricanes right after that. So you can vote again. We'll keep you updated at Mike Wickett on Twitter, X, whatever you want to call it, and we will keep you updated. So I was trying to figure out if this was the biggest story of the morning, and I think I just heard my predecessor, who's on just before me, say there is a report of a private plane flying into Akron, Ohio. Okay, here we go. The LeBron stuff, man. The NBA continues to give, and I didn't ever think I would say this, but a whiteboard has taken over your social media feeds today. So Rich Paul, who we played a lot of his interview with Max Kellerman on the show yesterday, we'll play some more of it for you if you missed it. Rich Paul is LeBron's agent, one of the most powerful agents because he's LeBron's agent. He's one of the most powerful sports agents in the country. And LeBron's not going to talk about his future right now. We all understand that. But what we do know is that Rich Paul will talk. And that's cool. Like, I'll listen to the guy who's the absolute closest to LeBron James and been with him since his days at St. Vincent St. Mary's when he was in high school.

0: the middle, it says LeBron. And then there's some stems going out in a bunch of different ways. And it lists different players that are on various teams. Like there's a 76ers stem with Maxey and Edgecombe and Jaylen Brown, the newest member of the 76ers, and Joel Embiid. And there's one for the Cavs. And there's one for the Denver Nuggets. And there's one for the Minnesota Timberwolves. There's one for the Miami Heat. So it's pretty much summarized. There's the cores there. They list a lot of players for Philly and Miami and Minnesota and Denver and Cleveland. And then on the outside of that, kind of a secondary periphery, you've got the Warriors, the Mavs, the Celtics, the Spurs, and the Knicks. And the Mavs are there not mostly for basketball reasons, just for different reasons. The general manager of the Cavs, the assistant GM Brandon Weems, according to the board, is a big X factor for Cleveland. He's LeBron's brother, basically. A negative for the Cavs is no Darius Garland, because LeBron loved Darius Garland, but Garland got traded last year. And then Rich Paul went on to say that if the Knicks didn't win at all, there wasn't going to be a board. LeBron was going to be a New York Knick. Well, sorry, LeBron. Sorry, Rich Paul. The New York Knicks went on one of the great runs in the history of the NBA playoffs, and they won the whole damn thing. So that kind of, I feel like that takes the Knicks out. The Knicks are losing players right now. They're not adding players. They're losing players. They're losing big men down low. So the Knicks are definitely not going to be there. So if you're keeping track, there are roughly 10 teams that Rich Paul has laid out that are realistic destinations for LeBron James. The Sixers, the Knicks, the Cavs, the T-Wolves, the Nuggets, the Heat, the Warriors, the Celtics, the Spurs, and the Mavs. I have absolutely no idea where LeBron James is going to go. I don't think any of us know where LeBron James is going to go. I know where I want LeBron to go. I know what would be the most fun as a basketball fan, I think, for LeBron to go. And it would be the ridiculous plan of getting LeBron with Steph and Draymond and bringing in Anthony Davis. Here's Sham Sharania from ESPN.
1: A few days ago, the Sixers didn't have Jaylen Brown. So now they do. They did it in stunning fashion. And so now they have to be on the radar of LeBron James. And so where does that fit them? And then the Cavaliers, the Heat, they're two teams that are known quantities. The Warriors going into free agency, they dreamt up a grand plan of Draymond Green, Stephen Curry, LeBron James. But the big domino with them is trying to get a player like an Anthony Davis. So you can bring in LeBron James and Anthony Davis as a package deal. Short of that, they're not really looked at right now at the top of this list, but things can change.
0: Things can change. Normally, I would tell you, in every player's situation, even Tom Brady, because I know there's this narrative that Tom Brady always took less money so the Patriots could win. Yes, once Tom Brady, maybe twice Tom Brady took less money. But Tom Brady wasn't playing on an $8 million a year salary when he was with the Patriots. Every athlete, I'll take that back, with the exception of Tom Brady once or twice, and Jalen Brunson, who took less money when he signed his deal with the Knicks. Now, that'll probably change, by the way. Brunson definitely deserves a raise. But other than those two guys, every single athlete is in this for the money. All right? Myles Garrett, a year ago, when he signed his mega deal, he signed it for the money. He didn't sign it with Cleveland because he thought the Browns were going to win a championship. All of these guys, it's all about money. And that's okay. There's nothing wrong with that. They are signing up to get paid because they can get paid more than you and I, more money than you and I will ever see. Okay? Tom Brady got paid. Jalen Brunson got paid. Everybody gets paid in the NBA, the NFL, way more than we ever will. All right?

0: And I say this for the first time, maybe in my entire broadcasting career. I've been doing this for almost 30 years. I don't think LeBron... Now, I don't know if I can even say it with a straight face. I think I mean this. I think I want to believe it. I might have to talk myself into it. But at this point, doesn't LeBron have enough money? I mean, I understand that we've got millionaires wanting more money in every facet and billionaires and, hell, we got a trillionaire now, right? And Elon Musk. And he wants more money. They all do. It's greed. LeBron wants more money, but the man is worth $1 billion, right? Between his NBA earnings and his endorsement earnings and his production earnings and everything else, LeBron's worth $1 billion. At this point, doesn't LeBron have enough money? And from what you're hearing and what we're reading and what we're hearing from Rich Paul, this isn't necessarily going to be about getting LeBron another $45 million to play 1 year. Especially if the goal is to get that fifth championship. Because he's got four. He's got one with Cleveland. He's got a couple down there in Miami. And he's got the bubble championship he won with the Lakers. Am I right on that, Stu? Am I right? LeBron's got four rings, right? One in Cleveland, two in Miami, and one in L.A.
1: He has four.
0: He's got four. Thank you. I don't know how many guys have five. Mike's got six. Robert Horry has nine. which is so
2: Kobe
0: weird.
2: Has five.
0: Kobe's got five. Thank you, Roy. Our board operator, Kobe's got five. That might be the motivating factor. All right. He's got every record held. He's got the points, the total points thing. He's one of the great passers in the game. He's got all the statistics. He's never missed a playoff game that he's been eligible to play in. And I don't get the LeBron hate. But maybe, just maybe, he wants to get on that level with Kobe for championships. And if so, he's not going to get, LeBron's not getting $45 million from any of these 10 teams. Mostly because none of these teams have $45 million in their cap that they can pay him. I mean, I don't think the Sixers have that much cap money after they paid Embiid and they're going to pay Jaylen Brown. The Knicks, I don't think the Knicks are anywhere close to being able to pay that premium dollar. The Cavs are about to stupidly give that money to James Harden. Because guess what? I can tell you what paying James Harden all that money is going to get you. A good regular season, and a guy who sucks in the playoffs. The Nuggets, they got to move Jamal Murray if they're going to be able to afford LeBron James. And there's rumors that they are going to try to get Jamal Murray the heck out of Denver. Does LeBron and Jokic win? I mean, LeBron's no longer a great defender. This isn't 30-year-old LeBron that can D up five different positions. This is 41-year-old LeBron James. He's got knees to worry about. I don't know if LeBron and the Joker at this stage in their careers, and Joker's still an elite player, LeBron's still a good player. That's not winning a ring. The Miami Heat, it was kind of weird. The departure was weird when he went back to Cleveland. They got space. They've got cap space. And they don't have a ton of cap space, but they have good cap space. Warriors, dude, Draymond just turned down his option. That tells you Draymond's committed to doing something special, maybe in Draymond's last year. Boston, I don't know what to make of Boston. I can't tell you anything about Boston other than I do not understand the move that they just made, trading away one of the six best players in the NBA and one of the best two-way players in the NBA because they didn't want to pay Jaylen Brown 2 years from now in his 32-year-old season. So instead, they're paying for 36-year-old Paul George. I don't understand what the Celtics are doing right now. Spurs, they're not going to bring in LeBron. They got their good thing going. LeBron, Rich Paul might have the Spurs on the whiteboard, but he's not going to San Antonio. That's not happening. They've got their... Listen, if the Spurs are going to make a big move, it's going to be getting De'Aaron Fox the hell out of town. Because that guy was miserable in the postseason for San Antonio. And the Mavs, why would he go to Dallas? Unless it's about money. Because the Mavs aren't winning a ring anytime soon. Dusty May isn't coming in there and winning a championship his first year. Hell, I would go on record, and I'm a Michigan fan. I would go on record and tell you Dusty May will never win a championship in Dallas. You know what I can base that on? None of these college coaches ever win at the next level. Brad Stevens got close, all right, as a coach. Lon Kruger, John Beilein, Rick Pitino, all these guys. It doesn't translate. So of all those teams, the Heat make the most sense to me. He's got the prior relationship. Heat fans would welcome him in with arms wide open. LeBron could lob balls to Giannis and Bam Adebayo all season long. You got Wiggins there to play the wing. He's an elite defender. And they got the cap space to do it. Again, not $50 million cap space. But if you're looking at the whiteboard that Rich Paul has put up in his conversation he had with Max Kellerman, those are the teams listed. LeBron's in the middle. There are five on the inner circle, and there are seven more on the outer. Sixers, Knicks, Cavs, T-Wolves, Nuggets, Heat, Warriors, Celtics, Spurs, and Mavs. I would cross off about six of those. Oh, I never talked about the T-Wolves, I guess. LeBron's not going to Minneapolis. Okay? Minneapolis is a fine town. 3 hours away from here. I've spent a lot of time in Minneapolis. It's a wonderful city for 5 months out of the year. LeBron doesn't want to go from Los Angeles to Minneapolis in the winter. Oh, but Anthony Edwards, LaMelo Ball. What? LeBron and LaMelo play the same position, basically. That would be a disaster up in Minnesota. An absolute disaster. So if I had to pick three of these 10 teams right now, I think the Heat, somehow the Sixers. I don't see much there for the Sixers. Or the Warriors. And the Warriors are the one that I want the most. They'll win 45 games. They won't win 65 games, but they'll be healthy. They're going to load manage all those old guys to keep them healthy till April. That's what I want to see, purely from a selfish standpoint, because I would love to watch LeBron and Steph play on the same team with Draymond, with Anthony Davis. I don't think they can keep Jimmy Butler around, but why not? The team needs another 38-year-old. Up next, we are going to hear from one Brandon Ayuk. The man spoke again. Who's giving this guy advice? Or is anyone giving this guy advice? We'll get to that coming up next. Mike Wickett with you here on Westwood One Sports. You can always jump in. 310-840-4910. 310-840-4910. You can call. 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
1: I'm Mike Wickett, filling in for Black and Abdallah here on Westwood One Sports. You can follow me on Instagram, TikTok, Twitter, Facebook, at Mike Wickett. There are two T's in Wickett, broadcasting live in the flyover studios in the middle of the country in Des Moines, Iowa. 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We'll talk some soccer. Team USA getting ready for Monday Night Football. Yahoo Sports soccer writer Stephen Goff coming up in about 20 minutes. He'll join us at 40 after the hour. And ironically, I'm in my studio, and I turn on the NFL Network, and it is a replay of Chiefs-Niners, the Super Bowl where San Francisco wanted the ball second. Remember that? That ridiculous explanation? Because they didn't understand or remember the overtime rules in the National Football League postseason. Really good Super Bowl. I mean, it wasn't the most exciting Super Bowl. It was kind of low scoring and 19-19 after regulation. And, you know, it was weird. San Francisco wanted the ball first at this point. And they just happened to show Brandon Ayuk. They showed Brandon Ayuk on the sideline. Last time I think we saw Brandon Ayuk, as a matter of fact. So Brandon Ayuk, as you know, not playing, and what he's really doing is he's trying to get his way, make his way out of the San Francisco 49ers, and he wants to go play with his buddy Jaden Daniels and the Washington Commanders. And what I don't understand is, how does Brandon Ayuk think posting these ridiculous, at times incoherent, videos on social media are going to help him? Like, you remember these from last week, right? When he was talking to his phone about Kyle Shanahan and John Lynch, the GM of the Niners.
2: These is all weird. Weirdos. Creepy predators. I would never, ever, ever with these. I would never, ever, ever with these. I don't care how long I got to wait to get to you, my baby. But if it involves f***ing with them first, I'm waiting.
1: His baby, by the way, he held up a football with a Commander's logo on it. He said at one point, John Lynch showed up to his house.
2: General manager gonna pull up to my house. Oh, weirdo. Like, bro, don't pull up to my house, uninvited boy. F***ing ain't safe. Little f***. But I knew his ass was gonna do it. So I'm looking at my camera, my front door camera. I see a big old white boy, white man, former NFL safety. And I'm like, oh, hell no. And I know my wife is about to be back home soon. So I had to call my wife and say, it's a big ass white man at the house. I don't know what he's doing over there. He was not invited. Creepy. So if you on your way home, just spin the block a few times, because I don't know what bro on. Like, weird.
1: I don't know what to make of Brandon Ayuk here. I have no idea what to make of it. Like, if there's a bad relationship, there's going on, a lack of communication, a loss of communication between Ayuk and Kyle Shanahan. What do you think John Lynch is there to do? What are you calling your wife for, saying there's a large white man that's here and it's unsafe? That's your GM. He's a former player. He's a guy that's played in this league. What do you think he's there for? You think he's there to rough you up? You think he's there to throw fists with his wide receiver, Brandon Ayuk? No, John Lynch, if he actually did go to Brandon Ayuk's house, was there to broker some peace. Hey, let's talk about this. How can I get you right? How can you and I get right? How can we get on the same page? He wasn't coming over to start anything violent. Oh, Mike, how do you know? I just know. All right. Brandon Ayuk is crazy. All right. He's like Antonio Brown. We remember Antonio Brown, right? Last time we saw Antonio Brown, his shirt was off in Jersey, and he was going off the sideline. I don't know what this is. The latest videos are now up from Brandon Ayuk. I don't know. I'm going to bring in our board operator, Roy, and our producer, Stuart, because you guys are younger than me. I'm 45. Maybe I'm not cool. Maybe I don't understand what 27-year-olds do, but this is the latest rant today from Brandon Ayuk, and it made its way.
2: You thought I was a lick. You thought I was green. You thought I was a quick come up. But it ain't never been that, ever. You had ample opportunity, ample amount of time to get the job done, and you can't get the job done because you can't touch me. You done tried it all. You can't touch me. I'm saxophone, man. They getting loud, man. They getting loud.
1: What? Roy, you're young. You're hip. You're cool. A lot cooler than I am. What does Brandon Ayuk mean?
3: I mean, I'm also turning 27 in like a week.
1: Right, you and Brandon Ayuk speak the same language, Roy.
3: I have never spoken like that ever.
1: Okay, okay.
3: I think he's trying to say like, you know, it wasn't easy to get to like where he is today or like where he was or where he thinks he is.
1: He's not going to be getting anywhere anytime soon as he continues to post these ridiculous videos. Here's another one from Brandon Ayuk. This was the second half of that one.
2: I don't know who idea it was to go on this, but they didn't take all y'all ass on a dummy crash mission. Because dead. This mission is burnt. Y'all need to abort the mission. And I know how y'all get down, so it ain't that easy. That all we just finna release him and move on. I know some gotta go down. I know some gotta hurr.
1: What?
2: But, bro, it ain't gonna be me, bro. So y'all might as well chart that right now.
1: I don't know what he's trying to say. Someone is giving him bad advice, or someone is giving him no advice.
3: Or he's just not listening to the advice.
1: I don't. Maybe he is listening to the advice. That's the other thing. It's like someone saying, hey, make sure you go and do these videos where you're talking crazy. There is nothing that he is possibly saying that is making the Niners happy. And I know someone's going to say, well, Wicket, he doesn't have to make the Niners happy. No, but what he does have to do is stop pissing off the Niners so that they'll actually trade him. They control him. They're not paying him any guaranteed money. They're not getting an offer that they want. So you're not going to give up on this asset. And if it's kind of like when, you know, when you've got a guy who doesn't want to be there anymore, but he goes about it the right way, and he's been with the organization for a while, and you're like, let's have this amicable divorce. Like Giannis, you know, Giannis, obviously things didn't go well. They tried to find the best deal they could. They tried to make Giannis happy, too. They could have done a lot of different things with Giannis, but they sent Giannis to South Beach. And you see it a lot with players that their time has come to an end with an organization. And then you're like, all right, we'll do you a solid. We'll send you here. Or whatever. There is no goodwill between Brandon Ayuk and the Niners where the Niners are going to say, yeah, you know what? You've been a good soldier. We appreciate the time. We got to a Super Bowl with you. You've been great for the organization. Caused no problems. We're going to trade you to Washington for a fifth round pick. He is making the situation worse with every single video, and we hadn't heard from him in a couple of days, and then this one goes up yesterday. 310-840-4910. You can call, you can text. I'm Mike Wicket here on Westwood One Sports, in for Black and Abdallah. They're back on Monday. So the NFL Network's Tom Pelissero was asked about the advice that Brandon Ayuk is either getting or not getting that's helping him along the way. Here's what he told ESPN.
4: I think it's pretty obvious at this point. Brandon Ayuk has not gotten a lot of good advice, at least not any advice that he has taken. As of last check, his listed agent by the NFL Players Association was still Ryan Williams, who has been his agent and negotiated the massive contract that he got in San Francisco.
1: Where's that guy giving the advice? I know he said that he fired his agent, but he's still listed as Brandon Ayuk's agent. Maybe they just didn't update the website. I don't have any idea. But going back to my point before this, the Niners don't owe Brandon Ayuk a damn thing. again, this, if George Kittle came out and said, I want to trade, Kittle's been there for a decade. Kittle's been there for a while. Kittle's been a good soldier. Kittle's been a great teammate. As far as I know, Kittle hasn't done anything to upset the apple cart there in the Bay. It's the opposite of what Brandon Ayuk is doing right now. So, and the 49ers are sitting there like, all right, man, keep it up.
4: The bottom line is the 49ers don't need to have to do anything. I guarantee, you know, Kyle Shanahan, wherever he is, he's in probably Cabo or Hawaii or somewhere else. He's not sitting there looking at the Instagram and going, boy, you know, the 17th insult was the one that pushed this over the top. We should just give him his way and release him. John Lynch, I know one of Ayuk's videos said Lynch had showed up to his house, and he said, well, why is this man showing up? Because John Lynch is a former player, and he's the general manager. He's your boss, and he's trying to come talk to you. He might be worried about you. He might be trying to talk through why they're doing what they're doing here. Ayuk seems to be, you know, living in a world of his own making at this point. It's possible that the 49ers reverse course, but if they haven't done it to this point, what reason, other than avoiding a couple of questions in a press conference, some of these Instagram videos, are they going to have to do anything for Brandon Ayuk?
1: I 1,000% agree with Tom Pelissero there from the NFL Network. I have no idea who's telling Ayuk to do this, who's approving this, who's supporting him doing this, and what the end game is. Like, you don't keep burning bridges. That is a lesson in football. That is a lesson in every aspect of life, especially employment. You do not burn a bridge. I've been in this industry for 30 years. Well, 28, but closer. 28 years. I have done my best when I have left different spots. I did Sports Talk in Ann Arbor on the Big 1050 WTKA. What's up? Go Blue. I went to our affiliate in Milwaukee on 105.7 and 1250 The Fan. I did mornings there for a decade. All right. I went down to Kansas City. I did News Talk on 98.1 KMBZ. And I did some stuff on a Kansas City sports station as well. Before I got this job, I was at a rock radio station here in Des Moines. I never left on a bad note. And I made it a point. You don't leave on a bad note. You don't matter, because you never know down the road, especially in my industry, which is very small and close knit and getting smaller every day. But in your industry, you never know when you might be working with that person, that boss, that partner, whatever, again down the road. Oh yeah. Mike? Oh yeah. He was good on the air. He took an extra shift. When he was an intern, he got coffee for every, like, you are what your resume says, but you're also those experiences when you work with other people. Who in their right mind wants Brandon Ayuk on their team right now? He's Antonio Brown. He is not right. And there's no way. Yeah, great player, incredible talent. Before his ACL, he was an elite wide receiver. I have no idea if he's an elite wide receiver anymore. We haven't seen him in over a year. But what we do see from him is this.
2: You thought I was a league. You thought I was green. You thought I was a quick come up. But ain't never been that, ever.
1: I don't know what that means, and I don't want that in my locker room. I would not want that in my locker room. You should never burn those bridges when you go from one place of employment to the next, all right? And Ayuk is doing that.
3: One of the callers, he said that Ayuk might be bipolar or have bipolar disorder?
1: He could. He might be bipolar. And if he is bipolar, like, I don't know what his other personality would be or what his other feelings are when he's not in that mode. I have no idea. But if he is, he needs to seek help, because what he's doing right now, costing himself money, costing himself a career. What GM is watching these and they're like, shh, get that guy in my locker room. That's the sanity we need. That's it right there. That's the glue piece we're missing. Coming up on the other side. Did you see how many people watched USA versus Bosnia and Herzegovina? We'll talk some more soccer on the other side. Yahoo Sports soccer writer Stephen Goff with Team USA. Monday Night Football, getting ready for Belgium. That's coming up on the other side. 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

0: Adam Abdallah.
1: Black and Abdallah off today. I'm Mike Wickett filling in. Thanks for hanging out here on a Friday, as my kids called it when I woke up this morning. Happy 4th of July Eve to you. Be safe this weekend. We want to see everybody back on Monday here on Westwood One Sports. And speaking of Monday, they messed up. They're putting Team USA on Monday night, giving us Monday night football. USA and Belgium going at it on Monday after U.S. got past Bosnia and Herzegovina 2-0 a couple of days ago. And I've always said, listen, I'm not going to lie to you. I'm not the biggest soccer insider. So we got one of them in here to talk more about this and explain a lot of what happened in that win over Bosnia and Herzegovina and previewing Belgium. Yahoo Sports Soccer Insider Stephen Goff is with us. Stephen, thank you so much for the time, my friend. How are you?
2: Great to join you, Mike.
1: You have covered 15 World Cups, 9 of them on the men's side. What makes this World Cup so different for a guy who's been around for a lot of these?
2: Yeah, I mean, you start with the fact that it's played across 3 countries, which has never occurred before. So it's an enormous footprint. And you're talking about not just a country, but an entire continent that's hosting this tournament with more teams than ever. You know, we're at 48 now, and don't be surprised if FIFA says, you know what, that was great. Let's go to 64. And so, you know, I think that's inevitable because it means greater TV contracts and revenue for them. So just like the NCAA, they're not going to stop. Anyway, this, you know, it's been a very good tournament. It's been, it's attracted fans from around the world. It's certainly tapped into the diversity of our country. And it's been a better tournament than I expected on the field and off it.
1: A couple of days ago, the U.S. Bosnia-Herzegovina game averaged 24.5 million people watching on TV. Most watched English soccer broadcast in our country's history, peaking around 32 million. Do you think, as someone who has covered soccer for a long time, that this is truly the turning point, maybe not becoming a soccer nation, but where we start talking about soccer close to the way we talk about baseball, basketball, and football in America?
2: Yeah, I mean, you take the 24 million, that's just on Fox. I mean, soccer's a huge sport on Spanish stations, so another 9.1 million we're watching on Telemundo and Peacock's Spanish station. So now you're looking at 33 million, okay? And how many sports in this country can do that? Not many. And so, yes, it's the World Cup. This is a special occasion for sure. But when you look at the cumulative numbers for, say, the Premier League on a weekly basis over, you know, a 9-10 month season, Bundesliga, everything else, there's a strong foundation for soccer in this country. It doesn't mean everyone who likes soccer is following Major League Soccer. It just means they are following soccer. And that's what makes it different than other sports, because if you're a baseball fan, you're watching Major League Baseball, right? And maybe you watch a little college baseball, and but that's it. Okay, so soccer is it's very fractured in this country in terms of fandom. So yeah, it's in a very good place, and it certainly seems like it's getting bigger.
1: Let's get to the hottest issue of the week. Should Flo Balogun have been issued that red card that's going to keep him out of the game on Monday night against Belgium?
2: Yeah, that's a great question. You know, there's a lot of criticism of how VAR approached this, because when you slow it down and you use freeze frame, it looks like a terrible foul. But in the context of what happened in real time at normal speed, it's like, you know, this is kind of a normal soccer play. Are you responsible for how your body acts? Yeah. Did he do anything malicious or out of the ordinary in a non-soccer fashion? No. So, yeah, it was pretty harsh. And this is where video replay, I think, overreacts. And we see this in other sports, too, where every little minuscule is scrutinized and decisions are made without context. And I think that's what happened here.
1: Talking with Yahoo Sports Soccer Insider Stephen Goff. You can follow him on Twitter at Soccer Insider. I'm Mike Wickett in for Bleck and Abdallah here on Westwood One Sports. And as a soccer novice, I'm getting swept up in all of this. I won't lie, Stephen. Because I was never a soccer guy. Like, I'm a 45-year-old guy, not part of my generation. But I got off the air a week ago, and I was like, boom, turn on USA Australia. The other night, I put the kids to bed. I told my wife, I got to watch USA. I got to see how we do against Bosnia. How much better is Belgium than the teams we've already seen the USA get past? And then I know they lost to Turkey as well.
2: Yeah, no, that's a good point. Look, when you step back and you look at who the U.S. has beaten, Paraguay, Australia, Bosnia and Herzegovina, all quality wins, and the way they went about these wins is what's most impressive. But they haven't played a world power yet either. They've played very good teams. They haven't played any great teams. We'll throw away the Turkey game because it was a meaningless game. Belgium is one of the world's elite, but it's also a team that seems like its window is about to close on their generation of incredible world-class players. Some say it's already closed. They were fortunate to get past Senegal in the previous round. So, from a talent standpoint, they are tremendous. They toyed with the U.S. in a friendly in Atlanta in March, 5-2. It's a tall task for the U.S., but it's not out of the realm of possibility that they win this game, even without Balogun.
1: So Flo Balogun out. Who starts at striker? Is it Pepe? Is it Haji Wright? Do they move Pulisic over there? What do you think the best strategy is to beat Belgium?
2: Yeah, that's a good question. I mean, you don't want to mess with your formation, your style, your tactics. So the simplest thing is just a straight-up switch, striker for striker. And the next one up would be Ricardo Pepe, native of Texas, has had a couple of fantastic seasons playing in the Dutch league. He's played in several of the games so far in this World Cup. He doesn't have Balogun's scoring qualities that I'd say, because Balogun plays at a higher level at the club level. But, he's the natural replacement. Haji Wright hasn't played much in this tournament. I'd be shocked if he started. You could move Pulisic up. You could try some other things. But then you're messing with what's worked for you. And so my guess is Pepe steps in. But Pochettino has surprised us before, so there's always that possibility again.
1: Yeah, and Pochettino was singing Take Me Home Country Road on the field. That was awesome. That was like the highlight of the whole tournament so far. Our goalkeeper, Matt Fries, wasn't really tested in the first couple of games, but he was tested by Bosnia and Herzegovina, not a real offensively explosive team. Did he show you enough in that match the other night where you're fully convinced he can slow down and stop Belgium from his spot?
2: Yeah, I would think so. I mean, he's been Pochettino's number one keeper now for more than a year. This World Cup, he's not faced a lot of shots, which is certainly credit to the defense in front of him. He did do well the other day against Bosnia under pressure. He's the clear number one. They do have an experienced number two, Matt Turner, who played in Qatar 4 years ago. But, Fries will face a greater test, I think, against Belgium because of their weapons, not just one player, but several players.
1: Are we going to win on Monday night?
2: Wow, that's a good one. I'd say, no, seriously, I think it's 50-50, really. I think, playing in Seattle with the crowd, with the momentum, with the confidence this team has, certainly if Balogun was in there, I'd have even greater confidence. Belgium's a high level team, but like I said, I haven't been impressed with them in this tournament. That said, they could be growing into the tournament and come out and really dictate the terms against the U.S. So we'll see. But I really think this is a toss-up, and should be a heck of a match.
1: Appreciate the time, Stephen. Thank you so much. Enjoy Monday Night Football. I hope they get Buck and Aikman on the call for this one for us on Monday night. But continued success, and I hope you get to keep covering more U.S. matches in this World Cup.
2: Yeah, great. Thanks a lot, Mike. Enjoy the holiday.
1: You too. Stephen Goff, Yahoo Sports Soccer Insider, joining us. Follow him at Soccer Insider. He's got 400,000 or 160,000 followers on Twitter. The man knows his stuff, man. You want to follow soccer? You can. That's the guy right there to do it. And we got Monday Night Football coming your way. USA and Belgium. It's going to be great. They do need to get Buck and Aikman on the call, man. Get a Manning cast going on. Coming up, Trey McBride. Did he take a shot at Arizona fans? That's coming up next. Mike Wickett in for Bleck and Abdullah here on Westwood One Sports.
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0: is Black and Abdallah on Westwood One Sports. Here's Chris Black and Adam Abdallah.
1: Black and Abdallah off today. They are back on Monday. I'm Mike Wickett. You can follow me on social media at Mike Wickett. There are two T's in Wickett, so appreciate that. There's a poll question going on I've got on my Twitter page, at Mike Wickett. It is going to be up there for a bit. The question is, which pro sports team is most likely to repeat? The Knicks, the Seahawks, the Dodgers, or the Hurricanes? A shout out to our board operator, Roy, who's in Los Angeles right now. Your Dodgers, Roy, getting 87% of the vote as the most likely to repeat as champions.
2: Go Blue.
1: Oh, my gosh. After that, it's the Seahawks, followed by the Knicks and the Canes. Again, vote. Follow me. Just search at Mike Wickett, and you can vote on which team is the most likely to repeat.
2: You should honestly join us. The water's warm, you know.
1: I do not want to be a Dodger fan. I grew up hating the LA Dodgers, all right? And that was back before they were outspending everyone. That was way back before this ridiculous amount of money that the haves and the have-nots have in baseball. So, no, I'm not coming to the evil empire now. If I didn't jump ship in the 80s, I'm not jumping ship now here in the 2020s. That's not going to happen.
2: It's time to go with the times.
1: No, it's not. Listen, at this point, like, I don't know when the appropriate age is that you're allowed to switch teams. You know, like rooting for a team. There are factors that lead you to rooting. Like if you live in L.A., but you move to Nashville, let's say, or you move to Chicago, or say you're predominantly in the Pacific Northwest and you move to Chicago, and then you become a super Chicago fan, but you're in your 50s or 60s, I think that's fake and phony and lame. But if you're a kid, or maybe you get to your teenage years, like I was born in Detroit, okay? And I, for the life of me, could not figure out why people in my hometown were rooting for this loser NFL franchise. We got Barry Sanders. That was kind of it when I was growing up in the 80s. I could not for the life of me figure why anybody would want to be a Lions fan. So I was never a Lions fan. People ask me this all the time. I was just an NFL fan. I just liked watching all the games and gambling on them and doing fantasy football and all that. And then I wound up moving to Wisconsin for a decade, and I embraced the green and gold of the Green Bay Packers. Okay? I was in my 20s and became a Packer fan for life. I was there for the end of Favre's career. I was there for Rodgers' career. And I've got a Packers tattoo on my shoulder. I've got the Packers flag. I've got a Packers pit. I've got everything. I got too many Packers hoodies. I'm not switching, all right? I'm not going to be like, all of a sudden, I'm a Dolphins fan. Or because they're good, I'm a Patriots fan. No. I'm a Packers fan. I'm not going to switch to being a Dodger fan. I root for the Brewers and the Tigers. You can have one in the American League and the National League, I feel, although it's different. Nothing really is different between the two leagues these days. But no, I'm not going to become a Dodger fan. Get out of here.
2: That's very interesting because even for me, like when I was growing up, like it wasn't cool to be a Lakers fan. Like a lot of the
1: Well, you're people, 27 years old, 20 years
2: were,
1: ago.
2: People were like bandwagoning to the Clippers when Lob City was happening, but I never gave in. I stayed true. I will always be Lakers fan.
1: The difference is, man, like the Laker fan has so much history. Like if you're a Lakers fan, you have every decade you've been good. You were great in the 90s, but

0: basically ever since they moved from Minneapolis. Okay.
1: But you know what it feels like? It feels like, you know, those like people who like, you know, thrived in high school and they keep saying, oh, you know, back in high school, like we were the coolest. And like, it's like, yeah, but you're like 30 now, you know, you need to move on. Like, come on, let's look at your life ahead of you. Not
0: I feel like you're taking a shot at me. I was a lot cooler in high school than I for him right
1: not
0: now.
1: Not you. Of course. No, thank you.
0: You're very cool.
1: Roy. Very cool.
0: Here's how cool I am. I literally drive a minivan that says on the back, there's a bumper sticker and it says I used to be cool because I did. And now I'm a dad. I live in the suburbs. I'm in Iowa. I have three kids. I drive a minivan. The coolest part of my life I'm doing right now. And I know you're a dad. That's the coolest part of your life. No, that's the most important thing in my life. The coolest thing is I get to sit in front of a microphone and talk to hundreds of radio stations wherever you're listening. That's the coolest part of my, and I'm just the fill-in guy, right? Like I do Saturday nights and Sunday nights on the weekends. That's my 8 hours, like the best 8 hours of my life. Hopefully my wife didn't hear me say that. That's the best 8 hours of my life, of my week, man. But when I get to fill in for a show like this, day long, on a Friday, man, I am in heaven. This is the coolest thing in the world. This is the best job in the world. And I wouldn't want to have any other job out there right now. So I was cool in high school. I'm not very cool Monday through Friday unless I'm filling in here on Black and Abdullah. So thank you for being a part of this, Roy, and to our producers, Stu. Appreciate you guys. You guys are great. I saw this. So Trey McBride went on a podcast, Bussin' with the Boys podcast. And, you know, Trey McBride, one of the best, if not the best tight end in the National Football League, plays in Arizona. A lot of question marks right now, I'm sure, if you're an Arizona Cardinals fan, about things like, who's your quarterback going to be? Because that feels like it's an important question that should get answered by the time we get to the NFL season, right? Like, who's your quarterback going to be? I don't know the answer to that, really, if I'm an Arizona Cardinals fan. Is Jacoby Brissett, Stu, check this on this for me. Is Jacoby Brissett still holding out? Or did Arizona finally stop paying him backup money and give him bottom third of the NFL starter money? I feel like I haven't heard anything about Jacoby Brissett's contract. But it's the most ridiculous holdout in the NFL.
2: It is. I'm pretty sure he's still holding out and looking for more money because there has been nothing since, you know, the few months ago when he started talking about money since then.
0: I will tell you, if you're a fantasy football player, Jacoby Brissett, if you picked him up in the back half of the season last year, he may have won you a couple of games. He might have been a league winner for you. Dude was throwing 45 times a game. Yeah, he threw a couple of picks every time. But Jacoby Brissett also threw you a couple of touchdowns every game and threw for like 400 yards. And unlike Kyler Murray, Jacoby Brissett remembered, we might have the best tight end in football. We're going to get the ball to Trey McBride. And a guy who had, no touchdowns in 2024 and had like one with Kyler until Kyler got hurt and Brissett took over. And then he exploded and McBride became McBride again. So I don't know what the plan is at quarterback for Arizona. Is it Jacoby Brissett? It's not Gardner Minshew. He's their backup. And they drafted 27-year-old Carson Beck, or however old Carson Beck is right now. So McBride was on a podcast, and he was asked about getting to know the young guys on the squad, especially the two, air quote, stars that Arizona drafted, running back Jeremiah Love and Carson Beck, the quarterback out of the U.
3: Jeremiah sits right next to me. He's very quiet, hardly talks at all. Carson's kind of the same way. He's pretty quiet, believe it or not. He's a stud, and he throws the ball really well. I think he has a chance to be a really good player in this league. Yeah. I don't know about week one, unless something crazy happens, but he definitely has a chance to be a guy for sure. A
0: couple of years ago, when Carson Beck was at Georgia, Carson Beck was talked about as a guy who could go number one overall in the NFL draft. Doesn't this seem to happen a lot? And it does. It seems to happen where there's these guys, they go into the year and you're thinking all the hype is there. This guy going to be a top five, top 10 pick. Drew Aller was the same way. You know, a year and a half ago, before the disaster season, they got their head coach fired. Drew Aller was looked at as a top five pick. And what was he, a sixth round selection this year by Pittsburgh? Is that right? Carson Beck 3 years ago was looked at

0: as a top five pick when he was a quarterback at Georgia. And he was good at Georgia. They won a ring. Then he goes to Miami, and they get to the national championship game again. But Beck was a third-round pick. It's just so weird. That's how I feel about Arch Manning right now. Like, Arch is supposed to be the number one pick. I haven't seen anything out of Arch that makes me feel that way. I haven't seen, like, Ty Simpson in any other draft would have been a second or a third round pick. We know how needy teams are at the quarterback spot, but Ty Simpson probably should not have gone that high based on what he did at Alabama and his skill set. Now he gets to go to McVay and wait a year, maybe 2 years, or whatever. But Carson Beck, man, that guy's stock dropped, and he's still, at this point, I think he's 25, he has an opportunity to be the starter in Arizona. That is incredible to me. And he mentioned Jeremiah Love, running back they took out of Notre Dame.
1: Jeremiah, on the other hand, that dude's a f***ing stud. The few practices that we had together, his route running and his ability to make plays is pretty cool to watch.
2: Yeah.
1: So I'm excited to have him on our side for sure.
0: It's Trey McBride. He was on Bustin' with the Boys podcast. I'm Mike Wickett here on Westwood One Sports, in for Bleck and Abdullah. You can always jump in. You can call or text 310-840-4910. But this was the soundbite, I think, that is getting a little bit viral. And I don't know if it's... Is this fair to criticize? Is he just being honest when he says this? Are people going to start clutching pearls when they hear this? Trey McBride said this about Arizona fans, people living in Arizona, that aren't necessarily fans of the NFL team that plays there.
1: Well, it's like, you know, living in Arizona, no one's from Arizona. Everyone kind of has moved in from another state, so they're all fans of their own team. So now you have the Arizona that sits there, and there's no Arizona fans in Arizona. So it's a tough deal, but hopefully we start winning some games and we can bring some of those fans back.
0: I want to go around the room real quick here. Stu, was that a mistake to say? If you're Trey McBride, was that a mistake or is that not a big deal?
3: I probably wouldn't have said that if I were him.
0: All right.
3: It's going to ruffle a few feathers, I think.
0: All right. Roy, was that a mistake for Trey McBride to say there aren't Arizona Cardinals fans in Arizona or not a big deal?
4: Oh, I feel like that's a huge deal.
0: Here it is again.
1: It was like, you know, living in Arizona, no one's from Arizona. Everyone kind of has moved in from another state, so they're all fans of their own team. So now you have the Arizona that sits there, and there's no Arizona fans in Arizona. So it's a tough deal, but hopefully we start winning some games and we can bring some of those fans back.
0: Oh, man, I just feel like, dude, come on. Man, really? We had to take a shot at all of the snow bunnies. They come down there, they live in the winter, or they move there from wherever. People moving from the Midwest to Arizona to escape the winter. I talk to so many people here in Iowa, and it's always, as soon as my kids are gone, I'm moving south. Getting out of this. If you don't like the winter, this is not the spot for you. And I understand that. Like, I get it. But it just feels like sometimes when NFL athletes or NBA athletes, when they speak, there's two problems. One, we get mad at them for saying what's on their mind. Like, Trey McBride is allowed to say whatever he wants. He can say anything he wants. And we were always like, hey, we hate it when you speak in cliches. I'm here to help the ball club. 110%. And all that garbage. The cliched 12-second soundbite that you hear every night from your favorite athlete. And we bag on them for that. Like, God, he doesn't say anything. He's such a boring interview. And then there's Trey McBride, who's like, yeah, we got no fans down here in Arizona. We got no fans. And I wonder what Arizona... John Lund, who's on Saturday nights, is in the desert. Stu, are you producing his show this weekend? Are you working on Saturday night?
3: I am not, no.
0: You are not. All right, we're going to make sure Lund gets a hold of this soundbite and see what he has to say, because I know he does sports talk in Arizona, and he's on with us here on Westwood One on Saturday nights. Get his thoughts on no Arizona fans in Arizona. It's like, you just didn't need to say that. Coming up next, fill in the blank, a staple here on Bleck and Abdullah. Got some doozies coming your way. We'll hit that coming up on the other side. Mike Wickett here on Westwood One Sports, in for Black and Abdullah. 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

0: 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Here's Chris Black and Adam Abdallah.
1: Well, a happy Friday to you. Black and Abdallah off. My name's Mike Wickett. Thanks for letting me be a part of your Friday, your holiday Friday. Be safe this weekend. We want to see you back here on Monday. 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And we are on all over America. Hundreds of radio stations carrying Westwood One throughout this holiday weekend. And a happy birthday to America. I just sent, I'm in Des Moines, Iowa. Our board operator, Roy, is in Los Angeles and didn't believe that I actually have a Green Bay Packers tattoo. Roy, what do you think of the ink? I just sent you a photo of it.
2: It's glorious. I did not think it would be that.
1: It is a skeleton hand holding a Packers helmet, and the helmet's got some cracks in it. And then the four Super Bowls the Packers have won are down the side. And then if you notice, Roy, I had my artist leave space for the next one or the next two. There's room in there.
2: There's definitely room. I thought it would just be like a boring, you know, the Packers logo on your shoulder.
1: No. This one, we were in the chair for about 4 hours doing this.
2: Oh, my goodness.
1: Yeah. It's a little intricate. My guy, Chris, my artist here, he did the top one. Then I have another one below it, which is a radio dial. With all my stops, I got to actually add Westwood One to that now that I think
3: of it.
1: I got to add. I got to go back to the lab, man.
2: Yeah.
1: All right.
2: You need to tell Armin that it's coming off of there because it's, you know, technically for your work.
1: You think I can deduct getting an addition to my tattoo to Westwood One?
2: It's free promotion.
1: Right.
3: Write that off.
2: Write it off. Just write it off.
1: I'll send that right to Armin, the boss here at Westwood One. Every week, Black and Abdallah, they play one of their favorite games called Fill in the Blank. Can we get some Fill in the Blank music, please, Roy? That way, our producer, Stuart's going to fire some stuff my way, and I'm going to see if I can fill in the blank. Do I give one-word answers here, or can I give more than one-word answers here, Stuart?
3: You can do more than one word. You can do all phrases if that
1: all
3: works.
1: All right. What are we doing first?
3: All right, obviously LeBron James, he is dominating the summer conversation so far in the NBA, and the Sixers are reportedly one of the possible destinations for LeBron, especially after they acquired Jaylen Brown earlier this week. So the Sixers signing LeBron James would be blank.
1: I don't get it. It wouldn't be understandable. They've got their point guard in Maxey. They got their two guard in Edgecombe. You got Jaylen Brown can play the two or the three. They don't have a power forward. LeBron's not power forward shape anymore. He used to be able to do that. But on the other hand, if LeBron's like, I want to play for Philly, then like, why wouldn't Philly say, okay? That might be a lot to add Jaylen Brown and LeBron James at this point. So it would be shocking if you went to Philadelphia. I don't love the fit, but then again, how many 21-7-6 guys are there in the NBA? LeBron's one of like four. So it would be good, but I would be shocked.
2: Plus, you saw what he could do in the paint against the Houston Rockets. He was doing big boy moves.
1: Well, he had to because the Lakers were dead. They didn't have anybody left.
2: Yeah.
1: I don't think LeBron doesn't want to do that for 80 games a year or 70 games a year. LeBron wants to be the facilitator. He wants to get the ball to somebody else. He wants to throw lobs to Joel Embiid or dish to Jaylen Brown.
2: It would lengthen his career.
1: Next!
3: All right. Moving to the NFL. The Seahawks, of course, won the Super Bowl this past year. They have high expectations heading into this next season. Sam Darnold's second year as their starting quarterback. But, of course, they are in that tough division with the Rams and with the 49ers as well and a lot of good teams in the NFC. So the Seattle Seahawks, they will win blank playoff games this year.
1: Nobody's going to like this answer. No one's going to like my answer. Zero. Wow. The Seahawks are going to make... I will not win a playoff game this year. And this is not me wishing ill on anyone, okay? To our friends in the Pacific Northwest, to the 12s, I love you. The Seahawks were one of the healthiest teams in the National Football League. There are things that the market corrects. injuries and turnovers. I think the Bears take a step back because they're not going to lead the league by far in turnovers. That's why I don't think they win 11 games again this year. Plus, their schedule is ridiculous. But the Seahawks were incredibly healthy last year. I think Mike McDonald is a fantastic, might be the best coach in football. Sam Darnold shut a lot of people up, including me last year. You got JSN, but you lost Frank, you lost Kenneth Walker. All right. They lost Mafe on the defense. A couple other dudes went, as this always happens when you win the Super Bowl, guys get contracts and leave. I just don't see a team being that healthy, that division, and repeating the same formula and getting back to the postseason. So I'm going to say zero, but Seattle, I hope I'm wrong. I hope your team stays just as healthy and you get back to the postseason. I'm going to say zero.
3: All right. Back to the NBA here. The league is going to be testing a new rule during Summer League in July, and it is called basically the one free throw rule. So no matter what, you would take one free throw. So if you are fouled on a three-pointer, instead of three shots, it would be one shot worth 3 points. If you are fouled on a two-point shot, it would be one free throw worth 2 points. And then, of course, if it's an and one, it would be the typical one free throw worth one point.
1: What's the point of this? What is the point of this? This is one of those things, like, of all of the prop, and the question is what? What do I think of the rule that they're experimenting with?
3: Yeah, the potential new free throw rule they're experimenting with is blank.
1: Pointless. No one's watching the NBA and thinking, boy, the biggest problem with this league is the 20 seconds it takes to shoot two free throws.
2: Well, some of them take a lot longer.
1: Okay, maybe when Giannis is on the line, the 25 seconds it takes to shoot two. Wemby does the same thing, by the way, and I'd hear anybody counting for Wemby.
2: I think it just speeds up the whole process.
1: But it doesn't, though. Like, this is not... The problems with the NBA are the flopping, the inconsistent foul calls, the tanking. Like, these are the things the NBA should be worried about. And I don't think speeding up free throws and giving everybody one free throw is going to all of a sudden get people back watching the NBA. People don't like the regular season of the NBA because of the lack of actual rules getting called in the league, the lack of physicality allowed in the league. They save that for the playoffs. That's why the NBA playoffs are unreal. And at times, the NBA regular season is unwatchable. But nobody's like, God, you know what the league is missing? 1 point free throws. No one cares. This is the dump. This is one of those stupid ass rules that leagues try to make up that solve problems that fans don't have issue with. So I think it's pointless.
3: All right. Aaron Rodgers is back with the Steelers for year number two with them. Year number one with his former coach, Mike McCarthy. Now, last year, Rodgers, he threw 24 touchdown passes. Woo! He threw 28 the year before with the Jets. So,
1: my guy,
3: going into this season, Aaron Rodgers, he will throw blank touchdown passes in 2026.
1: Turn the music down. Aaron Rodgers will throw 30 touchdown passes this year. 30 touchdowns for the Pittsburgh Steelers this year.
2: Don't let your Packers bias just speak for you right now.
1: I am telling you right now. You can bring the music back. I am not a yinzer. I have never been to Pittsburgh. I've only been to Pennsylvania once in my life. I was driving through on my way to New York. All right, it's the only time I've ever been in Pittsburgh, in Pennsylvania. I am higher on Rodgers and McCarthy than anybody on earth, I believe. Mike McCarthy's offense is Aaron Rodgers' favorite offense. Rodgers did not love Matt LaFleur's offense. The genius of Matt LaFleur was getting Rodgers to play a little bit of his offense and melding it with what Rodgers did well. And Rodgers' football acumen is as high as anybody who has ever played. And he had the ability to change plays at the line, and he was given autonomy. That's what happens when you're a four-time MVP. All right? He threw 24 touchdown passes last year with Arthur Smith as his offensive coordinator. You couldn't pay me enough to watch another Arthur Smith football game. All right? I know we have our affiliate in Pittsburgh. If you're listening, you know how awful that offense was. Rodgers led the league in passes thrown at or behind the line of scrimmage last year. His average depth of target was ridiculously low. Mike McCarthy's going to change that. Rodgers can still sling it. They added Michael Pittman. They just paid Darnell Washington. I like Jaylen Warren a heck of a lot. This team has a chance to win the AFC North. I don't think they will, but I think they're going to be an 11-win team. I think Aaron Rodgers is going to throw 30 touchdowns this year, as long as he's healthy. I am so high on the Steelers this season. When everyone else is down, my man, Aaron Rodgers, love him on the field. Love him on the field. Rodgers and McCarthy are going to surprise a lot of people in the AFC North this year.
3: All right, I love it. Victor Wembanyama, he is obviously on the other side of his career. He is young. He is only 3 years into the NBA. And in those 3 years, he has increased his points per game total from 21.4 in his rookie year to 24.3 as his sophomore year. And then this past year, he got up to 25 points per game. So Victor Wembanyama will average blank points per game next season.
1: It's not going to be much higher. Like, it's not going to go from 25 to 35. I think it's going to be 27. I think 27 is a fair number for Wemby. It'll be interesting to see how Victor Wembanyama's skill set changes under the basket. Because Wemby, as we watched him play against the New York Knicks, Wemby made a lot of people upset because he was spending so much time on the free throw line. And I completely agree with people that, like, that played right into the hands of the New York Knicks, is having Wemby chuck up 7 threes or 9 threes or whatever when he's 7'6" and his wingspan is 20. And, like, you know, he's got a 20-foot wingspan or whatever. He should have been on the block. I want to see Victor Wembanyama develop some low post skills. I wanted to see Giannis do it, but he never did. Giannis's best play was, I'm going to come right at you. Get out of my way. I'm a freight train. I want to see Victor Wembanyama get really good at the little baby hook. I don't want to go sky hook on you, but a baby hook, a hook shot, a turnaround, a fadeaway. I don't want to see Wemby outside. I know that's part of it, but I want to see Wemby on the inside develop more. And I wonder if that'll take away from his points per game because he'll be on the inside versus outside. I don't know. But I'm going to say about 27 a game. He'll get an increase in more. I'd like to see his efficiency grow and as he stays in the paint more.
3: All right. The SEC has dominated college football in the 21st century, but that has kind of changed over the last few years. The last three national champions, all from the Big Ten. You had Michigan in 2023, Ohio State in 2024, and then Indiana this past year. So the blank is the best conference in college football right now.
1: Oh, it's the Big Ten. It's absolutely the Big Ten. Shout out to our friends down south. I love you. I'm in Big Ten country. I'm from Michigan. Go Blue. It's the Big Ten. You can't say it's not because of what you just said. From Michigan to the Buckeyes, to Indy freaking Anna. They won the last three national championships. College football, it's the Big Ten's world. Everyone else is just living in it. Ohio State's going to be great again this year. We know that. I don't care if they lost all those dudes on defense. They just reload. Matt Patricia is a great defensive coordinator. Sane is going to be a Heisman candidate. They have the best receiver in college football as well. I think they're going to go to Texas and spank the Longhorns in week two of this season. I hate Ohio State. Oh, how I hate Ohio State, but I got to respect how good they are. It'll be interesting to see what Michigan does with Whittingham now as their head coach with Bryce Underwood. His offense will gear much more to Bryce Underwood's strengths. You would assume that without Fernando Mendoza, Indiana takes a step back. But Kirk Cignetti had the greatest press conference line ever. Google me. I win. Google me. I mean, those three teams right there, and I never thought we'd be including Indiana. And we're not even talking about Dante Moore in Oregon and some of these other teams in the Big Ten that can pop up. You got Penn State with their new head coach. Going to be interesting to see how things go in Happy Valley over there with Matt Campbell now in charge. It's a Big Ten's world, man. The SEC has taken a back seat to the Big Ten, and I love it.
3: All right, sticking with college football and some of those quarterbacks you just mentioned, obviously you have Dante Moore with Oregon, Julian Sain with Ohio State. Arch Manning with Texas. Others, some other good ones as well, like Trinidad Chambliss, Darian Mensah, CJ Carr. The first quarterback who will be taken in this next year's NFL draft will be blank.
1: I'm going off the board. Get ready. South Carolina's Lenoris Sellers will be the number one. Lenoris Sellers from South Carolina, the Gamecock, will be the number one pick coming up in the NFL draft next year. Dual threat guy, can throw it a mile. Plays in the SEC, the second best conference in college football. I'm a big Lenoris Sellers guy. I think this guy is going to be a stud in the NFL. And he is my guy to go number one right now. You know, a year ago, we weren't talking about Fernando Mendoza being the number one quarterback in the draft. All right? And no one's talking about Lenoris Sellers. He's 6'3", 250 pounds. You just watch. That's my guy. Lenoris Sellers, Gamecock, South Carolina. He's going to be the number one pick in the draft.
3: All right. I love it. We've had two big trades already so far in the NBA this offseason. You saw Giannis go to the Heat. You saw Jaylen Brown go to the Sixers. And as you know, in the NBA, it always seems like there is a all-star or superstar that is, you know, waiting to change teams. So the next NBA superstar to change teams will be blank.
1: Well, we just had one, didn't we? Didn't we just have a huge trade in the break? DeAndre Ayton got traded. The Laker fans are thrilled getting that waste Roy's of a roster happy. Spot off of the wait, team
2: wait,
1: right
2: wait.
1: Now.
2: You cannot say star and DeAndre Ayton in the same
1: sentence. Oh, that's true. Yeah, that is a former number one pick on Arizona, DeAndre Ayton. What are you talking about? Ayton got traded to the Wizards, right? To Washington. Is that right?
3: Washington, yeah.
1: Okay. The next star to get dealt? I mean, we've had, you mentioned Jaylen Brown, Giannis, LaMelo Ball, and Kawhi Leonard have all been traded. Who's, I think, okay, honestly, I do believe this will happen. Jamal Murray. I think Jamal Murray is the next star to get traded. I think the relationship is, I mean, all of a sudden, Denver can't get out of the first round. And a lot of that's on Joker. A lot of it's on Jamal Murray. A lot of it's on the organization and the roster composition and health-wise. But I think Jamal Murray's time in Denver is out. I think he could be the next guy and actually would be a really great running mate for Cade Cunningham because the guy can score from all over the floor. That would be a really good addition to the Detroit Pistons. As they needed, they just lost Tobias Harris, which whoever would have thought. If you can give me Cade Cunningham, Jamal Murray, and Jalen Duren, that's a really good big three for the Detroit Pistons. So I think Jamal Murray's the next guy, and I think Detroit makes a lot of sense. A whole lot of sense.
3: All right, last one here. We've seen a lot of NFL stadiums showcased during the World Cup. The Meadowlands was one of them. You had Lincoln Financial Field. Lumen Field in Seattle, as well as a few others as well. The best stadium in the NFL is blank.
1: Oh, come on. Are you setting me up? Are you serious? The best stadium in the National Football League?
4: Go, Pats, go!
1: Have you ever been to Valhalla? Have you ever been to Heaven with Grass? Have you ever been to Green Bay, Wisconsin? Not even close. The greatest stadium in the NFL is Lambeau Field.
2: I love how you have a soundbite ready for that.
1: I'm ready.
3: The first one loaded in.
1: Oh my gosh, yes. That's fill in the blank here on Westwood One Sports. In for Bleck and Abdullah, I'm Mike Wicketts. Our producer, Stuart. Our board operator, Roy. Coming up on the other side. It's my favorite part of the World Cup is what people from other countries are enjoying and loving here in the United States. And I do this every couple of days. I find all the reels and the stuff on TikTok, and I bring it to you. The latest things that people coming to America have enjoyed during the World Cup. That's next on Westwood One Sports.
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0: is Black and Abdallah on Westwood One Sports. Here's Chris Black and Adam Abdallah.
1: The guys are off today. My name is Mike Wickett. Thanks so much for hanging out, letting me be a part of your Friday. Maybe you're off work early, heading up to the cottage, the cabin, the lake, whatever you're doing. Be safe this weekend. Happy 4th of July. 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Follow me on Twitter and Instagram and Facebook and TikTok, at Mike Wickett. There are two T's in Wickett. Poll question going on right now on my Twitter page. Which team is most likely to repeat? The Knicks, the Seahawks, the Dodgers, or the Hurricanes? Dodgers getting 85% of the vote, which is ridiculous. Follow me and vote at Mike Wickett. There are two T's in Wickett. We have Egypt and Australia is our first World Cup match of the day. That's coming up in about 15 minutes. And then later on today, it is it Verde, Cape Verde, or Verde? I don't know. I've not gotten it right in 2.5 weeks. Taking on Messi in Argentina. So we got those couple of games going on today. And as I do this on my Saturday night show, like normally I am on Saturday nights and Sunday nights here on Westwood One, on Westwood One Sports Night. And I get the opportunity to fill in for guys like Black and Abdallah when they need the day off. And one of my favorite things to do during this World Cup, as a guy who I love hearing people and their stories and talking to people, I've mentioned this, I think, once on the air. I drive Uber during the week, and hearing just the people I get that get in my car and I drive around to the airport from the airport, and their stories are amazing. And you just never know who you're actually going to hear, who's actually going to sit in your car, all that stuff. So when I see these reels and these TikToks and these Instagram stories and Facebook reels or whatever of people from other countries who are here in the United States, who may never have been here before, and they are experiencing things and they are eating things, it's so cool to see the reaction and things that they love that they never have that chance to experience in their country. Like, here's a Norwegian fan, probably a little bit drunk. He's talking to a young woman, and she asks him, you know, what do you think thinks of America?
2: Americans are very hospitable. I was very surprised. I thought it was mean, but they're very hospitable.
3: What about American girls?
2: American girls? If you're the representative of American girls,
3: yes,
2: that are hot as f***.
1: Okay. more from very right. Like, I don't know if he went home with her or not. More from this same Norwegian fan. They've been here a while.
3: How long have you been in the States for the World Cup?
2: We've been here for 2.5 weeks. First, we went to Boston, then New York, back to Boston. Now we're in Dallas. And Dallas is a very fun city.
3: How long do you plan on staying in the States?
2: As long as Norway is playing. So if we win tomorrow at the AT&T Stadium, we'll go to New York. We play Brazil, we kick their ass. Then we go to Miami, probably play against England, kick their ass, and we're going to the semifinal, and we'll see.
1: I mean, Norway's still alive, man. They're playing Brazil. That's coming up on Sunday. It'll be the Norwegians and the Brazilians. And I know when you listen to that soundbite, you think the same thing I do. How can they just take off all this time to go watch soccer for however long the team's alive?
3: How are you able to travel for this long in the States on a budget? Like, have you been planning for this? Like, how much time do you get off?
2: We didn't plan at all. First week, I had, like, home office because I have a flexible job. Okay. After that, it's just, like, straight spend.
3: Straight spend. Yeah. How much vacation do you get?
2: 5 weeks a year.
3: What? Do you know how much I used to get?
1: What?
2: Probably 2 weeks. One?
3: 10 days. Yeah.
2: You should take
3: 2 weeks to 5 weeks. We're going to Norway.
1: They just get 5 weeks of vacation in Norway. Probably more if they even ask for it.
3: What has been your favorite food you've tried in the States? Does your stomach hurt from our food?
2: Not at all. Probably like ribs.
3: Liquid diet.
2: Ribs with a ranch.
3: The ranch?
2: Oh my God, it's so delicious.
3: Is this your first time trying ranch?
2: First time trying ranch, yeah.
3: Are you going to take some ranch home?
2: I'm going to bring 400 ounces of the ranch home.
1: Ranch is the MVP of the World Cup for foreign people coming into our country. I have never in my, especially people from Europe, It's the one food that I hear over and over and see Europeans falling in love with. And who doesn't love ranch? I like it, especially with fried pickles myself. But how, of all the things we have gotten across the pond, of all the things that are American that you can get in England and in Spain and in France, everywhere in Europe, how have we not gotten ranch dressing over there? It's ridiculous. How have we not? But now I just saw this at one of the airports. I think it's the Dallas airport. When you get past security, they're selling small bottles of Hidden Valley Ranch. Like you walk into like the gift shop and there's the basket and you can buy ranch dressing and take it home with you. I do love this. Also, here's an Australian fan standing outside a very famous restaurant here in the United States.
4: If Waffle House came to Australia, they would take over. And all the food is super fresh. And you can look right into the restaurant. Like they cook all the food in front of you. Like you can see them cooking your bacon. It's like a teppanyaki restaurant, only with like nicer food.
1: I don't know what a teppanyaki restaurant is. I'm sure that's something in Australia. And I have absolutely no idea. But the dude is all about the Waffle House that he's standing in front of. They're also falling in love with the gas station chain, Buc-ee's.
5: 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This is Buc-ee's. Guys from the UK, you've never seen anything like this. The gas pumps or the fuel pumps go on for miles and miles and miles, and this shop sells everything.
1: They're in love with Buc-ee's. They're in love with ranch. They're in love with beer, our beer. They're in love with Bud Light. I saw one where they're in love with High Noons. They're just in love with it all. And this Croatian fan is in love with Texas barbecue.
6: Everything is so big. The food is great here, especially Texas barbecue. We've ate it so much, so we couldn't sleep all night.
1: They ate too much Texas barbecue and got sick. And that's one of the things, too, that I'm seeing in a lot of these videos, these reels, these TikToks. People are blown away by the portion size of American food. The food that we get on our plates and we fill up. I mean, we are a pretty fat country, so I guess it does make sense. But other countries are just shocked. Like, I love the guy who is here from Japan who doesn't understand the chips and salsa. That they bring you chips and salsa just out of courtesy. Like, that's going to be part of your meal when you sit down and eat at a Mexican restaurant. I think it's fantastic. It's one of my favorite things. One of my absolute favorite things going on with this World Cup is seeing people react to it. React to the things that are American. Coming up, Jaylen Brown gone. What were the Celtics thinking? Adam Kaufman's going to join us from Nesson. We're going to head over to the Boston area and talk C's and what's next. I'm Mike Wickett, in for Black and Abdullah here on Westwood One Sports.
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17: Well, the Brewers were unable to finish off a sweep of the Reds yesterday, falling 7-2.
0: This is a Wisconsin Sports Zone update.
17: Well, the Brewers were unable to finish off a sweep of the Reds yesterday, falling 7-2. Milwaukee sent Jacob Mizrowski to the mound, and expecting another great outing, instead the leading candidate for the Cy Young Award gave up 5 runs, though only one was earned while serving up a pair of home runs. He did strike out 10 over 5 innings of work. On the other side, Chase Burns, pretty good, limiting the crew to 2 runs over 6 innings. That included serving up a home run to Garrett Mitchell, his 7th of the season. Milwaukee didn't have too many base runners as they were limited to 4 hits in 2 walks. The crew headed to Arizona after the game yesterday. It's where they're going to face off against the Diamondbacks tonight. Kyle Harrison will get the ball for the crew. He's 8-1 with a 2.57 ERA, giving up 4 runs combined over his last 3 starts. Arizona will counter with Jose Cabrera. He's 0-1 with a 3.60 ERA. It's going to be his 3rd start since being called up. All 4 runs he gave up came in his 2nd start, including 2 home runs. First pitch out west is set for 8:45.
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18: Well, the U.S. men's national team gearing up for its next World Cup game, a round of 16 tilt on Monday against Belgium. They will play without their leading scorer, Full Balogun. He's being forced to sit after a controversial red card in the win over Bosnia. The U.S. has not reached the quarterfinals since 2002. Again, that game going to take place on Monday in Seattle. The winner gets either Spain or Portugal in the next round. With this Wisconsin Sports Zone Network update, I'm Zach Kyle Prin.
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20: Jesse Temple is here. Big week, Jesse, as we finally know the man that the Badgers are hiring to be the athletic director. No formal introduction yet, no press conference. You'll have that coverage at Badger Connect, and I know you and Zach have already hit it on The Camp, the podcast that you co-host together. This seems, I'll just give you my reaction, tell me if I'm wrong, this seems like a very safe hire. He has Wisconsin connections. He's done the job before at a Power Four level. He worked under Barry Alvarez. This checks a lot of boxes, even though it feels like a lot of Badgers fans are maybe underwhelmed.
21: I've heard a lot of discussion here in the last 24 hours about how it's not a sexy pick. I kind of look at it like, so what? It's the athletic director. And if you can be competent, more than competent, and you understand this state and this university, and you've been at a place in Texas for the last 8 years or so that is as good as any in the country in terms of generating revenue, and they've had a pretty good football program. And I know that it's a little different, certainly, than where Wisconsin is at. But if you have all of those things, sexy or not, it makes all the sense in the world for Wisconsin. Now, we can judge years down the line on whether this was great, but I juxtapose this against the football coaching situation where a few years ago you made what was arguably the sexiest Wisconsin football hire in a long time. And we all lauded the decision at the time, but you're also judged on the success or failure of the on-field product. And 3 years in, they haven't been anywhere close to good enough. So from an athletic director standpoint, yeah, this checks a lot of boxes. It makes a lot of sense. And I think that you definitely needed somebody who understands the college athletics landscape. And he's been at Texas this entire time since NIL began in 2021.
20: So you're correct in that an athletic director doesn't need to be sexy. That's a good point. I just wonder, this is going to be a funny way to put it, there's got to be some sexy somewhere. It doesn't feel like it's coming from Luke Fickell right now. And if it's not going to come from Eichhorst, okay. There needs to be something, I think, for Badgers fandom and for the boosters where everyone looks at somebody somewhere and says, okay, there's the person with the plan. I can get excited about that. I don't know. Okay, if it's not Eichhorst, then who is it?
21: I think we may be talking about similar things just in a different way, because what I feel like you might be getting at, Grant, is an outgoing face of the program, somebody that can rally people, and you just feel great about that conversation that you had. And that is fair, because Zach and I were having this discussion on The Camp of who is the face of the athletics programs. And I said, well, if Luke Fickell had been 9-3 these past 3 years,

0: Well, the U.S. men's national team advancing in the knockout stage at the World Cup for the first time in 24 years. That's after a 2-0 win over Bosnia and Herzegovina last night. The U.S. managed it despite being down to 10 men for the final 30 minutes. They're going to face Belgium on Monday in Seattle. With this Wisconsin Sports Zone Network update, I'm Zach Heil.
1: 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Stanley from New York owed $93,000. The IRS placed a levy on his bank account. Coast One released the levy and settled with the IRS for $2,000. Mark in Michigan owed $225,000. 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